0: teeth, and that's the tongue. Then that must be the uvula.
1: Oh. So it's a girl house.

0: Yo, yo, yo, yo, yo, it's our Application to Heaven, Hardcore Zine Radio on CJSR 88.5. Good evening, folks. I'm Corbin. I'm your host, and I'm joined here in studio representing Brigham Youth Crew. We got Aiden.
1: Hey, what's up?
0: And representing Disney Adult Straight Edge, we got Pat. How you doing, guys?
2: How do I even respond to these allegations at this point?
0: I was just asking how you're doing.
2: Oh, okay.
0: What allegations are you talking about?
2: The Disney adult allegations.
1: You knew exactly what to say.
0: We know you love a goofy movie.
2: I would just say I'm goofy in general. And we're not just talking about how I skate.
0: Mm-hmm. That's right. That's right. We love to goof around. We love hardcore music. And we'll do a little bit of both of those things on the program. We played some music off the hop there. You just heard Pluto's Kiss with the song The Act off of the new EP out on Total Supply. They're from Toronto, right, Pat?
2: Yeah.
0: Yes. T.O., let's go. Before them, Sed Non Satiata from Lyon, France with the song Spirit Fuel. And before that, Edmonton's own local screamo group See You Soon with the song Mavis off of their brand new splits with Wounded Deer, just came out last week. Good stuff. And See You Soon has actually got a show coming up next week. Let me just grab the details here so I can let you know, listeners. We got a big emo night at the Black Bar on White Ave. We got, coming from Vancouver, Ulf Zine Radio favorites, Often Wrong. They're coming on tour. We got local See You Soon and Druce Wayans. Druce Wayans, a must-see band. Their drummer is exceptionally talented. When I saw them at a previous gig, I overheard somebody describing the set afterwards to their friends sitting next to them. It's like Hella, but more. So if you like math rock, or if you're from San Francisco, and that might have sounded like it's like more, but more. But yeah. Yeah,
1: Hella more.
0: Druce Wayans. And then we also got Screamo from Fort McMurray. It's a long name. I just want to make sure I say this properly. I hope the people you meet in my absence treat you well. That's a lot of letters in a band name.
2: It's like a haiku.
0: But yeah, that show is at Black Bar next Saturday. I might have said Friday. It's Saturday. Saturday the 13th. A good night. It's not Friday the 13th, so you know there's not going to be any spooky woo-woo evil stuff going on. And $15 in advance tickets, $20 at the door. Doors at 6, music's at 6:30. Speaking of music, the stuff we're playing on the radio this episode and all episodes that we have could have some coarse language. So, listener beware. And listener, be aware that we're going to play some more music for you pretty soon. But first, to my co-hosts, I want to, I've been doing some thinking.
2: Mm-hmm.
0: And I've been doing some thinking about the English language. And language is a fun thing to play around with. And every so often, I like to think of new words that could exist. And I usually will just combine existing words
2: mm-hmm.
0: for a new meaning. Now I have two. I want to run them by both of you.
2: Go ahead.
0: And to get some feedback on whether these would be feasible, good additions to our popular lexicon.
2: Go ahead.
0: And so first word that I would like to nominate for your consideration is probviously.
1: Mm.
0: So probviously, obviously, a portmanteau of probably mm-hmm. and obviously, fusing those two words together. If you want an example of how to use it in a mm-hmm. sentence, I could say you could probviously use that word in a sentence. Second one I have for you is accidentally. Now this one's a little more, a bit more niche. You know, for the dental professionals out there,
2: for
0: this is going to be
2: room.
0: For your professional communications, but also something I think that could go well in diffusing challenging interactions that you have with patrons or with patients.
2: Yeah.
0: If something goes wrong in the dentist chair,
2: mm-hmm.
0: So you could say to a patient, "Well, Fred, the good news is that you don't have any more cavities." The bad news is that accidentally I removed two of your back molars. So what do you think? Good words? Bad words?
1: Yeah, I think it would be a good university course to have accidentistry.
0: Uh huh.
1: Yeah, that seems like the right kind of course to have.
0: Okay. Yeah, add that into the syllabus.
1: I think we can afford those new words. You're wondering if they were feasible?
0: Mm-hmm.
1: I think we can afford them.
0: Yeah. Yeah, they wouldn't be too expensive.
2: No. I just say, like, Ling 101 did not prepare me for this.
1: Did it prepare you for anything?
2: No,
0: not at all. That's why you got to take Ling 102.
1: Yeah.
2: What happens in that one?
0: That's when you do this, you make new words.
2: Oh, shit.
0: Yeah.
2: Mm.

0: I don't. The first
1: Ling World One is you study the blade, and the Ling World Two is you hone it.
0: You wield. Yeah, you wield it.
1: That's right. Uh-huh.
0: I like the second one because I'm like a big.
2: I hate the dentist.
0: I'm a big oral hygiene fan.
2: Oh. Mm-hmm.
0: Love to brush.
2: I don't brush my teeth.
0: I do
2: brush my teeth, but
0: can I have a strange brag to you? A humble brag.
1: Sure.
0: I always get told to have nice teeth when by the hygienist.
1: I'm like, yeah,
2: they're paid to say that.
0: No, they're not. They would never indulge my ego like that.
2: I've had one say that I have a great tooth shape.
0: And that's got to be the strangest fetish of all time.
1: Tooth shape?
2: A tooth shape. A great tooth shape.
1: Like one single tooth is shaped well, yeah. Or like, well, they're all
2: I'd
1: shaped
2: imagine
1: nicely.
2: It was all shaped nicely, but mm-hmm.
0: They're complimenting
2: the point
0: your
2: being
0: curves.
2: That it was more a geometric factor in my dentistry than maybe in the, like, I don't know, going more specific than just nice.
0: Yeah.
2: You know, it's like a well-shaped tooth.
1: Mm-hmm. Yeah. Well, listeners, if you have any ideas for new words, text them in to the show. We'll bang our line at 780-492-2577 and let us know what are some new words. And keeping up in with the theme of my proposed words, if I was going to rename this next song, it would be called Accidentists. And it's by Alexis on Fire. And you're hearing it on Ulfstein Radio.

0: 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And the song you just heard was Sold Short with the track Husky 7. And before them, we heard from Calgary, Pearl Mall with Subvert and Suffuse. Before them, out of San Diego, Drive Like Jehu or Yehu. Yeah, these bands are really, they're doing me dirty with this pronunciation today, making it difficult. But that song was Bullet Train for Vegas. And before them, we had Walls of Jericho with the song A Little Piece of Me. I think I like that one more than the Ashley Simpson song of the same,
1: or the almost actual, the same, or the actual Wall of Jericho.
0: Yes, I would rather listen to Walls of Jericho than experience
2: you the want walls the Walls of Jericho.
0: Yeah, and before them, from Ontario, can't remember exactly which city, but it's all the same. Burial Etiquette with
1: Ashley True
0: Marrow, and then also on Ontarioan is Alexis on Fire with the song
1: Tabernacle.
0: So Aiden, you said that Walls of Jericho, that song is has a special piece in your personal history.
2: That's right. It is. It is a little piece of me.
0: Yeah.
2: You know, I was thinking about it earlier today as I was preparing some tracks, and I thought, wouldn't it be fun if I found the first hardcore song that I'd ever heard? And this one, I can actually think of the moment it happened, because this song is sampled, believe it or not, by an French electronic producer named Sebastian.
0: Oh, really?
2: Yeah, he samples hardcore music in the coolest way. Huh. And it's on the track. His track is called Dog with two G's. And it's a very cool track. It samples the little, what is it called? Like a little fight riff? On this.
0: It's only a little fight riff?
2: Well, the that thing.
0: Oh, okay.
2: What is that? Right before, it's like a break in between the music. Corbin's
0: teasing. It's the foreplay. Like it's like a mosh. It's like a breakdown teaser.
2: Teaser. Yeah.
0: It's like the it's not a pre-chorus, but like the mosh part equivalent to a pre-mosh.
2: Yeah.
0: Promosh.
2: It's a promotion.
0: Yes. Yeah. Uh-huh.
2: So that was a pivotal moment in my life, because I think it was the hardest track I'd ever heard up until that point. Mm-hmm. And I think I was very confused about it, because it was making me feel things that I didn't know I could feel.
0: Mm. Such as?
2: Well, it was like anger mixed with excitement. All of the cool things that a teenager ought to feel when they're 17 and or 18 and have been broken up with or something like that.
0: Ah, yeah. Yes.
2: Yeah. Mm-hmm.
0: Nothing like a junt to get you back on that horse.
2: That's right.
0: The heart broke.
2: Yeah.
0: Mm. What about you, Pat?
1: I know mine immediately. So this is before I was listening to hardcore music, because there is a Bad Brains track in GTA 4.
0: Oh.
1: Right Brigade is on GTA 4. Mm. And I'm pretty sure either, I think Attitude is in GTA 5. And so, like, at that time, I was, like, listening to mostly heavy metal, death metal, et cetera, et cetera. So that was, like, the closest station I could find driving around as, uh-huh. Is it Nico in GTA 4, I'm pretty sure?
0: I only played GTA 4 a couple times at a friend's house. I never owned
1: it. Exposing myself as not a true ball knower, but that's okay. But yeah, that's the first one for me. But like the first like serious thing I listened to, like when I was really into death metal, but I was still like doing the straight edge thing, like I just like Minor Threat, and I was like, yeah, this is cool.
0: Mm-hmm.
1: But it was Bad Brains for sure. Bad Brains for sure.
0: Mm-hmm. Yeah, for me, my entry into hardcore is weird and obtuse, because I got into emo first by way of indie rock. And so the first screamo song I remember listening to and being like, this is kind of scares me, but it's also good, was A Little Change Can Go a Long Ways by City of Caterpillar. And very shortly after that, was when I started listening to Fugazi, and then of course listened to Minor Threat. And I remember the first Minor Threat record I had heard was the Out of Step EP, and the first song on that track list is Betray. So I guess in a roundabout way, that's my first. So yeah, I came in from the side door, if you will. Yes.
1: Uh-huh. I think for me, Bad Brains was like a good first. Mm-hmm. Good first.
0: Mm-hmm. Yeah. That is a good introduction. That is a good introduction.
1: Wait, what would be the worst introduction?
0: I think ooh.
1: Like, and we're not talking like Five Finger Death Punch, you know, like
0: No, that's not core at all.
1: Maybe like Beatdown? I don't know.
0: I think so. Probably. I think if anything, I think if I would have like heard like any like melodic metalcore like when I was
1: good pick.
0: A teenager, I'd be like, no, this is buns. Because I remember thinking that about the first time I heard Backcountry by Avenged Sevenfold. Ooh, and true, like true, that's true. they're not metalcore by that stage, but their early material is. Mm-hmm. And that band sucks.
2: Well, listeners,
0: honestly, okay, probably like E-Town Concrete or something like that.
1: That's a great pick.
0: Yeah.
1: Nice. Or what's the Bayway would be a very bad intro.
0: Yeah, sorry, Bayway.
1: my bad, OG.
2: Well, listeners, if you're listening now and want to text in your firsts, mm-hmm. You can text into 780.
1: Keep it Catholic.
2: Yeah, 780-492-2577 and send us your firsts.
0: Yes, but first, before you do that, we're gonna play more music, and we're gonna go out on a limb with limbs. The song Ishtar, here it is.

0: Alrighty. That song you just heard was by the band Combust. If they were French, it would be called Pourquoi Je Déteste. But they're not. They're from New York City. And that song's called Why I Hate. And before them, Terry Green from Ontario. Big night for Ontario bands on the OC radio.
1: Shout out
0: program.
1: To Ontario.
2: Yeah. Shout out to the Six. Uh-huh. For real, on God.
0: So What, the name of that track. And yes, it actually is a Pink cover. And before them, Staring Contest with the song Panopticon.
2: Shout out Jeremy Bentham.
0: Yeah, the all-seeing eye. Speaking of seeing, the next band, the previous band was Seer with the song Judy. And before that, Moral Law with the song Abolitionists, Vegan Straight Edge, woo woo. And before them, Limbs with Ishtar. And after those songs, you're not going to hear any more from us, because this radio show, my friends, it's over. For now, at least for this episode, we've come to a close. Any parting remarks we want to share with our friends over the airwaves, my co-hosts?
1: Love you.
2: Yeah.
0: Mm-hmm.
2: Much love, etc.
0: Yes. Peace, love, and good tidings. And, yeah, you know, if you want to listen to OCN Radio, you need more hardcore in your veins. You need it now. You can go on.

onto mixcloud.com/ouraapplicationheaven. We upload our episodes over there. But we probably won't upload this one because some reason the recorder is saying rec monitor canceled. Yeah, I'm not good at technology. I'll figure out what that is. Maybe you'll see it. If not, there's other ones there. We'll figure things out. And we got a week to do it. We'll see you next Friday. Same time, same place. More hardcore in your face. Goodbye.

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0: 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Good disc jockey. Putting several records together in a row. Good disc jockey. They could mix it up for any taste.
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1: Cheyenne Mikokehawani Tsigatsun, Amiskwichi Waskahaikin Otsinia. What I love about Treaty 6 territory is the rich and beautiful cultural diversity of the many Indigenous groups that have called this land home for generations. Everything from the languages that are spoken to the cultural teachings that are shared, this is a land that is full of history.

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I drop masterpieces. They're tired, react with egregious fact, freakish, like they could out rap me when they spit. When they lack the ingredient, their act is an impediment to how real it get. This ain't no game, no PSP. It'd be expedient if you put down the pen and just leave it. It should be realistic, read into it, you can never be this. To be this, you need to beat the sick MC that get extremely lit, seeking to kick your measly hey, weakly kid. You meekly hid from the freakishly big, you squeamish. In school, I only up with math and English. The latter was for the whack, just in case I had to bring it. But the former was for those promoters' contracts when I ink it.

0: Dave. That's shady, isn't it?
1: No!
0: Wait a minute. Can I even say that, Fish? Let's move on. Yo, yo.

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Stay tuned, more Rockaway to come. Where Rockaway will be with you. Let it take you on a short ride.

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This is a Treaty 6 fun fact. Did you know that Treaty 6 is unique, even among the other treaties, because of the addition of one clause in particular? This was the Medicine Chest Clause, which states that a medicine chest should be kept for the benefit of each band, and that in the event of any pestilence or famine, the Crown would offer help. The Medicine Chest Clause and the Famine and Pestilence Clause were added to the treaty and signed onto in August and September of 1876, and provided a precedent for modern-day Medicare. Unfortunately, like many of the provisions agreed upon in Treaty 6, it was subject to interpretation by lawmakers, and the promise was not

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1: Well, this is Bungie Garland, the Black Spaniard. 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

0: And this young lady has blazed onto the scene, making lots of waves. Imani Ray.
1: It's Imani Ray.
0: That's right. 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
1: Ooh, yeah, yeah.
0: She's doing some really good stuff. 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
5: I think I have everything ready for my Cross Alberta road trip, but I still can't think of any stops. 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

0: 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That's 9210 118th Avenue. One for your diary right about now. It's always a good time, always a fun time. Make sure you go check it out. We are going to feature Chronix Music back to back. That's right.
1: Always hold my
0: eyes. Give thanks and praise to the Most High. 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

0: that doesn't receive a lot of airplay.
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0: Some serious lyrics in this one. The track is called Ambush in the Night. Taking off the album.

0: was based off the time when the late Bob Marley was shot. 56 Hope Road, and absolutely love that track. What we know is what they tell us, and we're so ignorant.
1: Ooh, yeah.
0: But the Most High.

Before I started the show tonight, I had no plans of playing so much Bob Marley's music, but for some reason...

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YouTube right now. We got some more Latin flavors to come. Make sure you tell a friend. Check me out on YouTube. Music, life, and culture. DJ Iceman. This is how we do each and every Friday. We don't bother about the weather. We are just here for a good time.

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0: 7 o'clock. 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

Want to say goodnight to all the crew from South America, Chile, Peru, Uruguay, Brazil. All the crew from Venezuela, goodnight to you.

want to thank you for choosing us. Unfortunately, that's all the time we have tonight. Thank you for choosing us. 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

0: Man, I haven't been down here since the 70s. Huh. I don't remember this door.
1: It's the big monster.

0: Welcome to Altered States. I am your co-host, Giovanni Solaris.
1: And I am the Professor.
0: Professor, we've got a rather interesting looking lineup for the next hour tonight here on Altered States, because we're going to hear from the likes of Traffic, Family, Meriwether, and Budgie, all from the late 60s and early 70s. And then we're going to get into the 80s and early 90s music with Manila Road and English Dogs. There's a band I've never heard of before. Then we're going to speed things up and hear from Massacre, Belphegor, and Enslaved, one of our all-time favorite bands here on the Big Monster. Then we're going to close off the show with a new release from Scimitar. And Professor, unfortunately, we are starting off tonight's show with yet another tribute to a fallen rock star. This time, Dave Mason has passed away.
1: Yeah, Dave Mason had a huge and prolific career, either as a band member of groups such as Traffic, as a solo musician, or as a session musician and producer with numerous blues and rock and soul and psychedelic bands.
0: Yes, and like you referenced there, it's probably best

0: known for his work in Traffic, which is probably the most high-profile band that he appeared with.
1: Yes, quite definitely. Alongside Steve Winwood, he basically shared lead vocal and main songwriting duties in Traffic for their first two albums. He'd actually be in and out of the band a few times just because he was such an in-demand session musician and producer. He didn't really have time to go tour around with these guys, so he quit after their first album and rejoined midway through their second.
0: Okay, starting off a three-song tribute set to the life of Dave Mason. This is Traffic with a cut off 1969's Mr. Fantasy album with House for Everyone.

0: You are back with Altered States, where we've just finished up a three-song tribute set to the life of fallen rock star Dave Mason, who unfortunately passed away in his sleep earlier this month at the age of 79. And we heard him there playing lead guitar in a very unusual band called Merryweather that, although they were located in California, have a Canadian connection.
1: Yes, because that band was led by Neil Merryweather, the co-vocalist and bassist on that track, who was born in Winnipeg and had actually played in the group Minor Birds for a little while after both Rick James and Neil Young had left. And we've played him before on Altered States from his time in the group Heavy Cruiser. After this, he would do a few more solo albums and would work quite extensively with a lot of high-profile musicians, including the likes of Billy Joel and Lita Ford.
0: And you mentioned the name Rick James in there that caught my attention, because reading about this band while we were listening to them, I see that when the Merryweather band folded up, most everybody left to join Rick James's band, ironically, was titled Salt and Pepper, but not the Salt and Pepper that you and I know from the 80s.
1: No, and that's when Rick James's career really started to take off, when he was joined by several of the members from here.
0: And so how did Dave Mason end up in this band? Because he would have been quite a famous musician at the time.
1: Well, at this point, he was working quite extensively as both a studio musician and as a songwriter and producer. So he ended up working with a lot of people, but Merryweather had already built up quite a big name for himself and had managed to get a few high-profile guest stars on this album, including getting Steve Miller to sing on a track, and also Charlie Musselwhite as well.
0: Okay, before Merryweather, we heard from prog rock superstar's family, and the track was from 1968, Music in a Doll's House, and we heard old songs, new songs. Professor, I've been a fan of Family for a long time. In fact, they were part of our Godfather's Oh Heavy Metal series that we did about a decade ago, but I was not aware of Dave Mason's appearance on these albums.
1: Yes, because he both produced and played the mellotron on the first Family album. And he actually even had songwriting credits on one of the songs on there, although not the one that we heard there.
0: Okay, and we started off the tribute to the life of Dave Mason with a track off the first Traffic album, 1967's Mr. Fantasy. And we heard a rather creative and experimental track, House for Everyone, and I believe this was written by Dave Mason.
1: Yes, it was, written and sung. That type of song was actually pretty indicative of the type of music that Dave Mason was doing with Traffic. He would do a lot of the more experimental stuff with them. Although one of the songs that was a little more straightforward that he did on their second album, Feeling All Right, would later end up becoming a big hit for Joe Cocker.
0: Well, I think we did a decent job of paying tribute to Dave Mason in the limited time we have tonight on Altered States, Professor. If everybody out there is looking to listen to more Dave Mason, you're spoiled for choice. He appeared on two Traffic albums and multiple other albums as a session musician, and also had a prolific solo career.
1: Yeah, and probably one of the most famous things that he did was play rhythm guitar on Jimi Hendrix's All Along the Watchtower, including the iconic opening riff that just crashes into the listener when it starts.
0: Okay, moving on tonight. Next up, we're going to get a little faster, but we're going to stay in the early 70s with Budgie.
1: Yeah, the Welsh legend's been around since 67 by this point, but had finally gotten everything together to put out an album by 71, which would be massively influential, with several of the songs on it being covered by other bands in the ensuing decades.
0: Okay, from that 1971 self-titled debut album, this is Budgie with Homicidal Suicidal here on CJSR.

0: Get to know folks committed to protecting the wetlands and waters that sustain the North Saskatchewan River. 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
1: 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So technically that's 6:66 AM. On Mayhem in the AM, you'll hear Canadian content. We'll plug some shows as well on Fridays, Mayhem in the AM, 6:66 AM to 9 o'clock on CJSR.
2: Check out English Dogs on Altered States.

0: Beach release in 1986, and the track was called Nightmare of Reality. And Professor, it appears to me that this band has a bit of an identity crisis, although a self-admitted identity crisis. I think there were two versions of English Dogs under the same umbrella.
1: Yeah, because during the 2000s, a bunch of members revived the band, and they lasted for a couple of years before everyone except the singer left, and the singer started a new lineup, and then the other guys from the band who had just left then put together their own version of the English Dogs. So for several years, up until 2017, there were two different versions of the English Dogs going around.
0: And this band also had a sound that started off as hardcore punk but would morph into a heavy metal sound, and I'm assuming that's what the title of this 12-inch means, Metalmorphosis.
1: Yes, exactly. Because in their early days, when they formed in 1981 in Lincolnshire, England, they were very much a hardcore punk band. But when they added guitarist Jiz Butt in 1984 and released their second album, they shifted their sound to much more thrash metal influenced, and even towards the end of their initial run, started to incorporate elements of power metal into their sound.
0: Okay, before English Dogs, we heard from Wichita, Kansas's Manila Road. The track was off their second album, 1982's Metal, and it was called Out of Control with Rock and Roll. And Professor, as impressive as Mark the Shark Shelton and the rest of the band sounded on that track back in the early 80s, this band was having a lot of problems with consistency in the studio.
1: Yeah, in fact, although this was their third album that they'd recorded, shortly before this they'd actually recorded what would have been their second album, Dreams of Eschaton, but then ended up discarding the album because they were not happy with the sound quality, and it would actually end up being widely bootlegged before being released under the name Mark of the Beast in 2002 in a remastered form, and then given a more full release many years later.
0: Okay, and we started off that whole set with Welsh superstars Budgie. The track was from their eponymous debut in 1971, and it was called Homicidal Suicidal. And Professor, 1971's Budgie album would kickstart an incredible run of high-quality albums for this band.

0: with only vocalist and bassist Burke Shelley being a continuous member. And this band, although they never hit the commercial heights that many of their peers did, were highly influential. As an example, three songs from this first album were covered by later bands, with Crash Course in Brain Surgery being covered by Metallica, New Disintegrating Parachutist Woman being covered by Thrush Hermit, and the song that we heard, Homicidal Suicidal, being covered by Soundgarden.
1: Okay, we're going to go from the hyper-focus of Budgie to a band that was almost the opposite and lacked a lot of focus, although did put out some fantastic material in their day, Massacre.
0: Yeah, famous as one of the first Florida death groups, and at one point, including when they put out their first album, From Beyond, being made up entirely of former members of the band Death.
1: And while most of us are familiar with the material from that album, From Beyond, and which makes it rather a little bit too obvious for us to play tonight on Altered States, a lot of their other material is very unfamiliar and not as consistent, but it looks like we're going to hear a track from one of their earlier demos.
0: Yeah, this was the demo that they recorded right after they reunited in 1989. They got back together, original vocalist Cam Lee and guitarist Rick Ross, both former members of Death, and added two new members who would only actually appear on this demo, Butch Gonzalez on bass and ex-Whiplash drummer Joe Cangulosi. And they recorded this demo in order to try and impress upon Earache Records that they had a lot of new material in the can and that they were worth signing for a record deal.
1: Okay, let's check it out. This is Massacre with a track from the Second Coming demo released in 1990 with By Reason of Insanity here on Altered States.

0: You are back with Altered States for one last time tonight, where we have just heard a track from Enslaved's 2006 release, Rune. It was called Fusion of Sense and Earth. Professor, this album is where Enslaved really started to take off with a very progressive take on their extreme metal sound.
1: Yeah, exactly. In their early albums, they had been more focused on a pure black metal sound, but with the album previous to this, 2004's Isa, they began to incorporate some major dynamic shifts. And then with this album, 2006's Rune, they really started to reach for the gauntlet of being one of the great progressive metal bands, something that they would continue on with several of the follow-up albums.
0: Yes, and there's over half a dozen of those albums since this album, 2006's Rune, and every one of them is absolute gold.
1: Yeah, they're quite phenomenal, and it's really interesting in some of their follow-up albums. For instance, the one after this, 2008's Vertebrae, they'd very much go in the progressive direction, but then on some of the other albums, they make attempts to incorporate the heaviness back in and attempt to meld extreme heaviness with the complexities of prog.
0: And speaking of extreme heaviness, before Enslaved, we heard from Austria's Belphegor, and the track was from one of their earlier releases, 1997, Blood Sabbath. We heard Purity Through Fire. And Professor Belphegor has been doing the rounds for a long time now, and when I see a band with a name like this, such an epic name, Belphegor, I feel bad for all the new bands coming out, because all those great names are already taken.
1: Yeah, exactly. One of the names of a demon, this one being associated with the sin of sloth. And we heard something from their second album, Blood Sabbath. Very much a transitional album from theirs, because after their first album, 1995's The Last Supper, both their bassist slash vocalist Max and their drummer Chris end up leaving, and they went through several lineup changes to compensate for that, with adding a new bass player and with their guitarist Helmet taking over lead vocals. It would actually be not until 2005 that they would actually get a full-time drummer in the band, and they'd have to rely on several studio musicians.
0: Okay, before Belphegor, we started off that whole set with Florida's Massacre, and the track was from the 1990 demo, The Second Coming, and it was called By Reason of Insanity. And Professor, although this sounds like it's underwater a little bit and has some production issues, it definitely shows a spark of things that were to come with this band on their 1991 full-length release, From Beyond.
1: Yeah, because that was just a demo recorded live on the studio floor. And they did that to try and convince the A&R people at Earache Records that the recently reunited band was capable of producing new material. Although, in truth, most of them were old songs that hadn't appeared on any of their older demos.
0: Okay, Professor, we've got time for one last track tonight here on Altered States, but before we get to that track, we would like to encourage everybody to keep on listening to CJSR 88.5 on your FM dial, or CJSR.com, where you can stream us around the clock and also check out our rather excellent program schedule. Professor, we should also encourage everybody to keep on taking in the live music scene here in Edmonton. There's a lot of great venues like the Starlight Room, Rendezvous Pub, the Dive Bar, Aviary, Black Bar, and even some mid-sized concert halls like

0: and Midway and Pawn Shop tick the boxes for those of us who enjoy the heavy metal live experience. Okay, last track of the night, Professor. Denmark's blackened metalers Scimitar have just put out a brand new album.
1: Yeah, a relatively new band, having been formed just back in 2024, that although a five-piece, the only member who they actually list instruments they're responsible for is vocalist Sham Laureen. The rest are just listed as unknown.
0: Okay, from their brand new album Scimitarium 2, this is Scimitar with a reverence warning. We'll see you next week here on Altered States.

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Quite pretty. Quite

Little X, what's in the box? Little metal box. And Jean, quite like Obscura, pretty though, prettier.

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1: Cheyenne Mikokeheoni Tsigatsun, Amiskwichi Wascayican Otsinia. What I love about Treaty 6 territory is the rich and beautiful cultural diversity of the many Indigenous groups that have called this land home for generations. Everything from the languages that are spoken to the cultural teachings that are shared, this is a land that is full of history.

This is Ralph Nader. I think community radio all over North America is exceedingly important in a time of concentration of ownerships by a few media conglomerates, one of which owns now 1,100 radio stations in the United States and has proceeded to homogenize them and to cut the number of reporters and other staff that would connect with the community. 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
2: 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So it turned out really good, but go ahead and play it. It's a great song.

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Thank you.

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0: That new opera there, Mothers of Kherson, commissioned by the Metropolitan Opera in New York, actually, and Kerry Lynn Wilson, the conductor, was speaking to my colleague Krupa Pardy. That's it for this edition of NewsHour from me and the whole team here in London. Thank you very much for joining us. Do stay tuned for the latest world news up next.
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I'm your host, Gossam. Welcome to Senor Blues, the Saturday morning blues program here on CJSR, giving you nothing but the blues in the best possible way. And today is the annual April Fool's edition of Senor Blues, where I'll be turning the show on its head a little bit, and we're going to hear some music that you wouldn't typically expect to hear on a blues radio show. So I've got some surprises and a little bit of humor in store for you over the next 2 hours, so stay tuned. This has been an annual tradition on Senor Blues since the program began in 2007, where around April Fool's we'll kind of look at the humorous side of the blues and maybe some of the unexpected sides of the blues or aspects of blues music. So all of that is coming your way on the mighty CJSR this morning, so stick around. And I thought we'd kick off today's program with a little bit of dance music to get the energy flowing. One of these songs is definitely a blues song. The other two, maybe less bluesy per se, but definitely performed by artists who have their roots in the blues, or some of their roots in the blues. Figure we might as well kick off today's program in grand fashion with Canada's premier blues band, the Downchild Blues Band, or Downchild as they were known in more recent years prior to their sort of farewell and retirement. And so we're going to listen to Downchild, the song taken from their album Lucky 13. And so to kick off today's program is a tune called Last Chance to Dance here on CJSR FM 88.5.

All right, we're kicking off this April Fool's edition of Senor Blues with some dance-themed blues and related songs. So I'll run through what we're listening to. The song you just heard was a song with a little bit more of a moody feel to it, more of a sort of moody groove, maybe some moody blues you could call it. That was a tune called Back on the Dance Floor, and that was courtesy of Mark Knopfler, who's probably best known as one of the founding members and the principal songwriter, lead guitarist, and lead singer for Dire Straits, who were particularly active in the late 1970s all the way up until the early 1990s. Since then, he's had a fairly successful solo career, and we listened to a song that was included on an album that he put out in 2018 called Down the Road Wherever. And so that was one of my favorite songs from that album by Mark Knopfler. That was a tune called Back on the Dance Floor, which, like I was saying, it has a bit of a sort of moody, mysterious kind of feel to it for a song that's about the dance floor, and some really interesting sort of musical textures on there, including backup vocals by one of my favorite vocalists, Imelda May. So that was Mark Knopfler with Back on the Dance Floor from the album Down the Road Wherever. Before that, we listened to a solo recording courtesy of Robert Plant, himself best known as a lead vocalist and one of the songwriters for Led Zeppelin. So we listened to a song from a Robert Plant solo album from 1988. The album was called Now and Zen, and we listened to a tune called Dance on My Own, which I won't explain sort of the imagery or the sort of metaphor, I guess, of that song, but a great song there. Interesting to kind of hear Robert Plant playing in more of a sort of 80s pop rock kind of vein on that tune, on that album overall, but he adapts to it really well, coming from the hard rock that was blues influenced from Led Zeppelin. So kind of interesting hearing Robert Plant kind of shift and adjust to the times without sacrificing his amazing musicality. And it's good to see Robert Plant has continued to evolve as an artist, including his recent work more in a sort of folk rock vein. And so that was Robert Plant with Dance on My Own from

the album Now and Zen. And we started off the program with the Downchild Blues Band, or simply known as Downchild, prior to their sort of farewell and retirement in the last few years. We listened to a tune of theirs from their album Lucky 13. That was a tune called Last Chance to Dance. Indeed, it's not exactly the last chance to dance here on this April Fool's edition of Senor Blues. In fact, we're just getting started. But as I was saying at the beginning of the program, the April Fool's edition of Senor Blues has been an annual tradition since the program began in 2007. And it's sort of a chance to look at maybe a little bit more of the humorous side of the blues and to hear some music, some unexpected surprises that you wouldn't typically hear on blues radio. But also, you know, it's kind of nice to try some different types of music in here as well. So we're going to hear some blues artists maybe playing music that you wouldn't expect them to play. We might hear some blues artists kind of doing more humorous songs. We might also hear some non-blues artists along the way as well. So a lot of different sort of surprises that may be coming your way on this April Fool's edition of Senor Blues here on CJSR. But in keeping with the April Fool's theme, I thought we'd take a listen to some songs with the name or with the word fool in the title. Gonna kick things off here with the English pub rock band Brinsley Shores. We're gonna listen to a song from Brinsley Shores from their 1972 album called Silver Pistol. This was the first album that featured rhythm guitarist Ian Gomme alongside Brinsley Shores on the guitars. And so we're gonna listen to a tune from Brinsley Shores from the album Silver Pistol. This is a tune called The Last Time I Was Fooled. And following that, we're going to take a listen to Canadian blues guitarist extraordinaire Colin James, a song taken from his 2018 release called Miles to Go. We're going to hear his version of a Muddy Waters classic, a tune called Still a Fool. But first, here's Brinsley Shores with The Last Time I Was Fooled here on CJSR FM 88.5 Senor Blues.

two trains running, and they never go my way. Well, the one runs at midnight, the other one about the break of day, running about the break of day.

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0: We'll ride through central Edmonton behind a bike with an amp blasting music. The 7.4-kilometer route will end at The Piazza in front of Earth's Refillery Co-op and Paper Birch Books. 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

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The program is Senor Blues, and in keeping with the April Fool's theme of this program, which has been an annual tradition here on Senor Blues since the program began, we were taking a listen to some blues with the word fool in the title, so some blues and related tunes. Being fooled or feeling like a fool certainly is a reason to have the blues and a reason to sing about it, so we were taking a listen to some songs that have some degree or something to do with being fooled or feeling like a fool or fooling somebody. And so I'll run through what we were listening to. The song you just heard, that was courtesy of singer-songwriter Donald Ray Johnson, a song taken from his 2010 release called Pure Pleasure. That was a tune called Don't Let the Green Grass Fool Ya. So kind of more of a warning than a tune necessarily about feeling foolish or anything like that, but certainly a warning not to be fooled by the green grass. So some great advice there in the blues, courtesy of Donald Ray Johnson from his album Pure Pleasure. That was Don't Let the Green Grass Fool Ya. Before that, we listened to the Prime Minister of the Blues, Mr. Dutch Mason, the late great Dutch Mason. And so we listened to a Dutch Mason tune that was taken from his album Gimme a Break. That was a tune called You Fool Around Tool. So it's also kind of a song that relates to messing around, which I guess you could say we're kind of messing around a little bit here on Senor Blues, but in an affectionate way to the blues. And so that was Dutch Mason with You Fool Around Tool from the album Gimme a Break. Before that, we listened to a rock and blues rock take on a Muddy Waters classic as performed by Colin James, a great Canadian blues guitarist, singer, and songwriter. So that was Colin James doing his interpretation of Muddy Waters classic Still a Fool, and that comes by way of his 2018 release for the Stony Plain record label and album called Miles to Go. And we started off that set looking at some fool-related music for this April Fool's edition of Senor Blues with the British pub rock band Brinsley Shores, a tune written by their bass player Nick Lowe, who recently celebrated his 77th birthday. So happy belated birthday to Nick Lowe, one of my favorite musicians. So from Brinsley Shores, their 1972 album Silver Pistol, that was a tune called The Last Time I Was Fooled.

old. So we're going to carry on with some more music here on this April Fool's edition of Senor Blues, and we're going to take a listen to the humor in blues. So we're going to hear a few humorous blues. A lot of times when people think of blues music, they think of kind of sad or upsetting or maybe even downright depressing sort of subject matter. And we've talked about in the past, the blues can, it's not just that. I mean, the blues certainly can talk about woes and troubles in life, but as we kind of heard from Donald Ray Johnson, the blues can also be something you can learn from. You can definitely get some wisdom and life advice, life hacks, if you will, from the blues. The blues can also celebrate a good time, and the blues is also the blues also can be very humorous, and so we're going to listen to the humorous side of the blues for a little bit here on this April Fool's edition of Senor Blues. Going to kick things off here with a tune courtesy of the blues musician, comedian, and writer Reverend Billy C. Wirtz. So he's based out of Florida these days, but actually started his solo career in music and I presume comedy as well in the early 1980s after he had been invited to live in Chicago by blues pianist Sonny Len Slim. And so over the years, Reverend Billy C. Wirtz, he's had quite an interesting career. He's done radio shows. He's also been a sort of manager with the professional wrestling from Florida. As I was saying before, he's a comedian. He created a humorous church, apparently known as the First House of Polyester Worship and Horizontal Throbbing Teenage Desire. This is all coming from Wikipedia, so I'm hoping that this is correct. But anyways, we're going to take a listen to Reverend Billy C. Wirtz doing a tune from an album that he put out in the early 1990s from the album called A Turn for the Wirtz, Confessions of a Hillbilly Love God. We're going to listen to a tune here called Just Can't Seem to Get the Blues here on CJSR FM 88.5 Senor Blues.

All my years of listening to the blues, it seems like I've heard a lot of songs about love gone wrong and going to jail and being out of work and hard times. So I decided to write a song about having the blues, because none of those things happened.

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Policeman pulled me over and he said, hey buddy. 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

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He said, what the hell are you talking about? 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

0: Adam, and even my 400-pound ex-wife, Roberta, used to get kind of mad when she'd want to play the great love goddess meets little Mr. Squishy, and I'd say, Roberta, you're going to get away before you're going to hurt me anymore like that. And you can bet that Goliath looked down there and little David holding that rock in his hand and said, you better put that rock away before they have to pull it out of your... Oh, sorry. And people... Sorry. And people I just can't seem to get the blues...
1: Ladies and gentlemen, and welcome to the show. We're having a roundtable discussion today to discuss the origins and validity.

All right, we're taking a listen to some blues with humorous subject matter and in some cases titles, and so I'll run through what we're listening to. The song you just heard, that was courtesy of Chicago blues guitarist, singer-songwriter Lindsay Alexander, whom we lost from our musical family in February of 2025. So we took a listen to a song from Lindsay Alexander from an album that he put out in the late 2010s, an album called Two Cats. That was a tune called The Comb Over Blues, which I have to admit, the title was what sort of initially sort of drew me to that song. I thought a song with the title of Comb Over Blues, I thought, well, that's got to be something quite humorous and unusual at the very least. Certainly listening to the lyrics,

0: No guesses as to who that might be referring to, but still a little bit tongue-in-cheek in there, so kind of making a socio-political statement while also being kind of humorous about it. That's one of the great things about the blues, kind of double entendre and things like that. So that was Lindsay Alexander from the album Two Cats. That was a tune called Comb Over Blues. Before that, we listened to a tune courtesy of guitarist, singer, songwriter, entertainer Alvon Johnson. So Alvon Johnson is a blues and jazz guitarist, singer, and songwriter who's based in California. I had the pleasure of seeing him in concert at Biscuits and Blues in San Francisco about 12 years ago, and he's certainly a great performer, plays a sort of mix of R&B, jazz, and soul and blues all mixed together. But he's also a great entertainer and very humorous as well, so we heard that on display on an album called Love Me or Leave Me that was released in 2021. So we listened to Alvon Johnson doing a tune called The Blues Grew Up, which is also very tongue-in-cheek, kind of talking about some of the traditions in the blues and also kind of commenting on the way a lot of newer blues performers have carried on some of those tropes and subjects and themes in the blues despite not really having personal experience with those, and also saying that the blues grew up and that the blues evolved over time. So again, kind of a social commentary in that tune, but delivered tongue-in-cheek in a very funny way by Alvon Johnson. Some of his vocal impressions and things like that are certainly a hoot to listen to. So that was The Blues Grew Up, courtesy of Alvon Johnson from the album Love Me or Leave Me. And we started out there with a tune from blues musician and comedian Reverend Billy C. Wirtz, a tune taken from an early 90s album that came out on the High Tone record label called A Turn for the Wirtz, Confessions of a Hillbilly Love God. It gives you an idea of what to expect from that album. And we listened to a tune there called Just Can't Seem to Get the Blues, which also kind of plays on some of the blues themes and tropes that you hear in a lot of blues tunes. I really had to laugh at the whole idea of going down to the local juke joint and saying that you want to pitch a wang dang doodle and the other people looking at you not knowing what you're talking about. That's certainly quite humorous there. So a little bit of humor there in the blues as part of this April Fool's edition of Senor Blues.
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0: 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I'm your host, Kasim, and we're about to enter hour two of Senor Blues, the Saturday morning blues program here on the mighty CJSR. And given the time of year, it's the April Fool's edition of Senor Blues, so kind of turning the program on its head and maybe listening to some blues with some unexpected twists, sometimes some humorous twists in there, sometimes some surprises and things you wouldn't expect to hear in the blues. All of that is on display on this April Fool's edition of Senor Blues. And we're going to take a listen to some new, recent, and upcoming blues releases, but with a little bit of a twist. So three of the songs that I'm going to play for you are song titles that you wouldn't typically hear in the blues, so kind of interesting sort of new twists or variants on blues themes or songs and subject titles or subject matters that you wouldn't really expect to hear about in the blues. But the first song I'm going to play for you, it's a new song, it's an original.

but it shares a title with a classic blues song, so it's sort of a blues song with the same title as another song with something totally different. So the song I'm about to play for you is courtesy of the blues duo of Erica Beyer and Kirk Fletcher. So Erica Beyer is a blues singer-songwriter from Sweden, and Kirk Fletcher is a guitarist, an accomplished blues guitarist from the United States, kind of more in the California area. And so the two of them have been collaborating and performing together in recent years. And so they just recently put out a digital single, a tune that was written by Erica Beyer under the same title as a song from T-Bone Walker, but it's a totally different song altogether. So it's just a duo performance from Erica Beyer and Kirk Fletcher. So we're going to hear their newest single, a tune called Cold, Cold Feeling, here on CJSR FM 88.5.

All right, that was some rockin' new music courtesy of Garrett T. Willey, who's a great blues guitarist, singer, and songwriter originally from Alert Bay, British Columbia. So we listened to a tune taken from his second album called Bill's Cafe. It was recorded, I believe, in Nashville and produced by Tom Hambridge, who has worked alongside Buddy Guy, Chris Stone, Kingfish Ingram, Susan Tedeschi, and others. And so the album gets its title from his grandfather's pool hall cafe in Alert Bay, and it's a great mix of some rock and blues and some bluesy rock in there. So in keeping with sort of the April Fool's theme for today, we were taking a listen to some new and recent blues and related releases, but three of these songs all had sort of unusual song titles or song titles or subject matter that you wouldn't necessarily expect to hear in the blues every day. So that particular song that was

Three of these songs all had sort of unusual song titles, or song titles or subject matter that you wouldn't necessarily expect to hear in the blues every day. So that particular song, that was a tune called Hypnotist, and that was courtesy of Garrett T. Willey from his second album, Bill's Cafe. Before that, we listened to a new release from Little Ed and the Blues Imperials, a great Chicago-based blues band that's been recording for Alligator Records since the mid-1980s, so consistent with that, they recently put out a new album on the Alligator Record label, an album called Slideways, and I played for you a tune that was a tune called The Flirt in the Car Wash Skirt, a great rhyme there, and certainly not an unusual sort of subject matter to sing about in the blues, but certainly a title you wouldn't see every day on a blues album. So that was a new release from Little Ed and the Blues Imperials from the album Slideways. That was The Flirt in the Car Wash Skirt. Before that, we listened to another new release on the Alligator Record label, and that was courtesy of guitarist, singer-songwriter Selwyn Birchwood. Selwyn Birchwood is originally from Florida, and his career has been on the rise since the early 2010s when he won the International Blues Challenge, and he put out his debut album on the Alligator Record label just over a decade ago. That was in 2014, so he just recently put out a new album on the Alligator Record label called Electric Swamp Funkin' Blues, and I played for you a tune, very topical tune, again kind of going back to that whole sociocultural commentary kind of piece where the blues sort of comments on what's going on in society, and so this was a tune called All Hail the Algorithm, so tongue-in-cheek but also thought-provoking as well, which is a great thing I enjoy about Selwyn Birchwood's music. So that was Selwyn Birchwood with All Hail the Algorithm from the album Electric Swamp Funkin' Blues. And we started off that set with a duo recording courtesy of blues guitarist Kirk Fletcher and blues singer-songwriter Erica Bayer. So we listened to their new single, a tune called Cold, Cold Feeling, which in and of itself is not an unusual blues title or subject. In fact, it's the name of a classic tune originally done by T-Bone Walker. There's also a song of the same name by Phil Guy, although I think in reissues it was renamed to probably to avoid any confusion with the T-Bone Walker classic, but the Kirk Fletcher Erica Bayer single, that's a new original of Erica Bayer's, and so that was a great duo performance there featuring some stellar vocals from Erica Bayer, who's originally from Sweden, and some great guitar playing from Kirk Fletcher. So that was Cold, Cold Feeling. So we're going to carry on with some more music on this April Fool's edition of Senor Blues, and certainly a common subject of a lot of blues and related tunes. In fact, I think a lot of popular music, cars are a theme that come up a lot. We're going to listen to Chuck Berry a little later on in the program. I feel like any sort of Chuck Berry album certainly has a number of tunes about cars, and indeed there's a lot of other great blues and related and even popular music tunes about cars throughout a different genre. But on today's program, we're going to hear some lesser known, maybe some kind of unusual songs about cars. Going to kick things off here with a tune from one of my favorite albums from one of my favorite singer-songwriters, Paul Simon. We're going to listen to a song from his 1983 album called Hearts and Bones. And this is a song that I will admit has definitely divided some fan opinion. I know when I first heard the song, I wasn't too sure about it. Personally, it's grown on me, but I know there's a lot of Paul Simon fans who maybe don't like it as much. The album originally started out in 1981, 1982 as a sort of anticipated Simon and Garfunkel reunion album. This was in the context of Simon and Garfunkel's legendary reunion concert in Central Park in September of 1981. And so following that, they went out on tour, and there was talk of doing a new album together. It got as far as Art Garfunkel recording some vocals for some of the songs, but ultimately Paul Simon decided to put it out as a solo album, given that they were having a lot of disagreements in the studio while recording this album, so it came out as Hearts and Bones, but Cars Are Cars, which is the song I'm going to play for you, is one of the tunes that was projected for this Simon and Garfunkel reunion album that never was. So we're going to hear Paul Simon with Cars Are Cars from the album Hearts and Bones here on CJSR FM 88.5 Senor Blues.

0: and you're invited. 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

look here. Well, they say walking women home is a thing of the past. Women wants to ride and ride around in class. Some like Cadillacs, boys, some like foals, and some like anything as long as it rolls.

Man, when I get some money, I just got to get me some kind of automobile. You don't seem like the women in this town just don't pay no

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music that you wouldn't typically hear on a blues radio show, hearing some music, some types of blues, some subject matter that you wouldn't necessarily hear all the time on Senor Blues, but showcasing the richness of popular music, of which blues is an important part, certainly a root or one of the roots of popular music. And so we were listening to some songs, not necessarily blues songs per se, but definitely some songs about cars. And cars in and of themselves aren't exactly an unusual subject matter for music. In fact, there's a lot of blues, rock and roll, and other sort of genres that have songs that are related to cars. So it's a very common subject matter, but we listened to some lesser known, lesser heard, maybe kind of more unusual songs that have to do with cars. So I'll run through what we're listening to. The song you just heard, that was a tune called Crazy About an Automobile, Every Woman I Know, and that was as recorded by Ry Cooder, the eclectic slide guitarist and multi-instrumentalist extraordinaire. That he recorded that for his 1980 album called Borderline. The song was originally done by Billy the Kid Emerson, who is an R&B and rock and roll singer-songwriter, later turned preacher. It was a song that he had originally recorded for VJ Records in Chicago in 1955, but the song wasn't successful at the time. It was later covered by Sam the Sham and the Pharaohs, and by Ry Cooder, who we heard there doing it for his 1980 album called Borderline. And in the liner notes I have for the Ry Cooder anthology, he comments on all of the songs, and so he says for that particular song, Crazy About an Automobile, he says, and I quote, "The message is life can be beautiful. I believed it and I got a car. Next message, the road is long and the way is hard." So kind of a balanced theme there with the metaphor of cars. So that was Ry Cooder covering Billy the Kid Emerson's Crazy About an Automobile, Every Woman I Know. Before that, we listened to a song that came out just over 40 years ago by Tom Petty and the Heartbreakers, a song included on their 1985 album called Southern Accents. I played you a tune, a lesser-known tune from this album, that was a tune called Mary's New Car. And so the album Southern Accents by Tom Petty and the Heartbreakers, it originally started out as an album, as a concept album about the southern United States, given that Tom Petty and various members of the Heartbreakers grew up in Florida or elsewhere in the southern United States. So the album was intended to be a concept album about the southern U.S., but along the way, the sessions dragged on for a couple of years. They certainly were fraught with tension and substance use, culminating in Tom Petty punching a wall out of anger and actually breaking his hand, almost to a point where he wouldn't have been able to play guitar anymore. Thankfully, he recovered from that, but the album, which was intended to be a double album, was pared down, and that southern U.S. sort of theme kind of got watered down a little bit. And so a few songs that were not part of that theme, that maybe were sort of not related to any theme at all, were included on

that album Southern Accent. So I played for you one of those tunes. That was a song called Mary's New Car, and it's kind of interesting because it kind of shows the Heartbreakers sort of rock and roll sound, sort of classic rock sound, kind of shifting with some other influences there. So a little bit of 80s pop, as evidenced by the use of a sequencer and drum machine, and also some horns that were maybe showing a little bit of a jazz influence there. It's kind of an unusual Tom Petty and the Heartbreakers song. I've definitely read mixed reviews, mixed opinion of that song, but it's one that I kind of enjoy because it's a little bit unusual there. So that was Tom Petty and the Heartbreakers with Mary's New Car. And similarly, the song I played for you before that, that was a fairly unusual song courtesy of Paul Simon, included on his 1983 album Hearts and Bones, which is one of my favorites. That was a song called Cars Are Cars. The album was originally intended to

Bones, which is one of my favorites. That was a song called Cars Are Cars. The album was originally intended to be a reunion album for Simon and Garfunkel, but Paul Simon in the end released it as a solo album, given that a lot of the songs were quite personal for him at the time when he was going through a fairly turbulent relationship with the actress Carrie Fisher, famously of Star Wars, and also because there was quite a bit of tension in the studio with Art Garfunkel, whom he had reunited and was touring in the early 1980s. And so Cars Are Cars was one of the songs that was actually previewed by Simon and Garfunkel on the tour that was supposed to sort of support or preview their reunion album, which still hadn't come out, but Paul Simon finished it and put it out on his own. It's an interesting song. Musically, I can definitely kind of hear the link between that and Graceland, which celebrates its 40th anniversary this year. You can kind of hear him moving into a little bit of that style, but it's also interesting because it's sort of Paul Simon playing around with some early 80s kind of pop music trends. So the guitar work on that particular tune was courtesy of Nile Rodgers, who was famously working with other people around that time, including David Bowie, who put out a blockbuster album the same year in Let's Dance. So there was kind of that funk disco element to it. And then there was the drum machine, which was very much in keeping with early 1980s pop music technology. And some of the synthesizer sounds on there as well were also consistent with that. So it kind of showcases Paul Simon and more of an experimental sort of zone. So that was Cars Are Cars by Paul Simon. And so we're going to carry on now with the live blues showcase for this edition of Senor Blues, for this April Fool's edition of Senor Blues. But in keeping with the April Fool's theme, not all of this is actually going to be live. So a couple of these songs were sort of marketed as being live recordings, but actually weren't live recordings. And I'll explain. So we're going to hear a couple of tunes that were actually studio recordings that were marketed as live recordings. One of them actually had sort of fake audience sounds and audience noise sort of overdubbed on top of it to create a sort of simulated live recording. And then the other one came out on an album that was called The Live Recording, but it was, I don't know if it was deliberately misleading, but it certainly wasn't a live recording, but rather kind of a fantasy live recording. So I'll explain in a second. So first we're going to hear a tune from Chuck Berry from an album that came out on the Chess record label in the early 1960s that was called Chuck Berry on Stage. What it actually was a compilation of Chuck Berry's previously recorded studio recordings with live audience sort of ambiance overdubbed after the fact. I'm not sure why they did it this way. I mean, one sort of guess I have is that there was actually a live Chuck Berry set that was recorded in the early 1960s, but sound quality-wise, live recording was definitely not quite as sophisticated. It was live recording technology was still in its infancy, and so naturally what sort of resulted of those recordings may not have been fit for sort of consumption, for public consumption at the time. Since then, there's been a lot of technology that's developed, both in terms of the actual capture of live recordings, but also kind of what can be done in editing after the fact, so they can certainly be a little bit more listenable. But at the time, in the early 1960s, the options were somewhat limited. So we're going to hear Chuck Berry from Chuck Berry on Stage with a tune called Still Got the Blues here on CJSR FM 88.5 Senor Blues.

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All right, that wraps up the Live Blues Showcase for this April Fool's edition of Senor Blues, although I should call it an almost live blues showcase, seeing as how two of the three songs I played for you actually weren't live recordings at all, but I'll talk about that in a second. The song you just heard, that was indeed a live recording by the Rolling Stones from late 1966. That was a live rendition of an early Mick Jagger and Keith Richards original called The Last Time. It was inspired by a Staple Singers tune called This May Be the Last Time, but Mick Jagger and Keith Richards took it into sort of more of a theme that was resonating with their audiences at the time, more of a sort of secular theme, and that came out as a single by the Rolling Stones in 1965, so it was an important part of their set lists in the mid to late 1960s before being retired for a few decades. The live recording I played for you, that was from an album that was recorded in October of 1966 and initially only released in the United States in December of 1966. Under the name Got Live If You Want It, which itself gets the title from a Slim Harpo tune called Got Love If You Want It. And interestingly, that album, again, as I was saying before, live recording technology was definitely in its infancy at the time. And getting a quality live recording of a band like the Rolling Stones, where they had very loud audiences screaming, was pretty much impossible. They were still able to do it, and so some of Got Live If You Want It was indeed recorded live, although there were a few songs that were included that were actually studio recordings augmented with sort of overdubbed fake audience applause in order to sort of bulk out the album.

Thankfully, the song I played for you the last time, that wasn't one of those songs. But on the original issue of the album, it was very clear that the Stones had gone back in the studio to sort of touch up the instruments, probably to make it a little bit more listenable. And also, apparently, extra audience noise was added on top of that. I'm not sure why anyone thought that the screaming at a Rolling Stones or a Beatles concert needed to be augmented, but it was 1966, and that's what they did. And even despite that, it's definitely one of my favorite performances from that live album. There's definitely a raw garage rock, almost kind of punk feel to that version of The Last Time. And I also appreciate the sort of fake out intro where it initially sounds like they're playing I Can't Get No Satisfaction before going into The Last Time at kind of a breakneck pace. So it's kind of enjoyable for that as well. So that was the Rolling Stones with The Last Time from their 1966 live album, Got Live If You Want It. Before that, we listened to an artist that was actually an influence on the young Rolling Stones and on many other blues and rock and roll artists. We listened to Jimmy Reed, a song taken from essentially a compilation. It was an album that was called Jimmy Reed at Carnegie Hall. So we listened to a lesser known Jimmy Reed tune there that was a song called I'm Mr. Luck. And so the album Jimmy Reed at Carnegie Hall actually isn't a live album at all, despite what the title suggests. In the liner notes, I believe they sort of tried to pass it off as a celebratory recreation of what a Jimmy Reed set list at Carnegie Hall would have looked like. I'm not sure if maybe that was just sort of opportunistic or intentionally sort of deceptive marketing, or if maybe they had tried to record Jimmy Reed at Carnegie Hall and weren't able to do so. So they put out that album to kind of capitalize on Jimmy Reed supposedly performing at Carnegie Hall. But even so, it's still a great mix of music there, even if it's not live or what it was advertised. So that was Jimmy Reed with I'm Mr. Luck from the album At Carnegie Hall. And we started off that set with a tune from an album called Chuck Berry on Stage, which actually wasn't Chuck Berry on Stage. It was some previously recorded and released Chuck Berry tunes that had live audience sort of applause and cheering overdubbed on after the fact and put out as a sort of fake live recording. Again, it may have been that the logistics of live recording simply were such that they really couldn't deliver on the promise of a live recording. I know at some point in the early 1960s, there was a Chuck Berry live set that was recorded by Chess Records, but didn't come out for a number of decades, maybe because the sound quality was considered a little bit too raw for public consumption at that time. Thankfully, since then, recording technology and mixing technology has allowed some of these recordings to come out and be appreciated by newer audiences. So that was kind of a fake live blues showcase, but you're listening to CJSR 88.5 FM. My name is Cosimo. I want to thank you for tuning into this April Fool's edition of Senor Blues. I had a great time sharing some interesting music with you over the last 2 hours. Stay tuned, I have one more song to share with you before I turn things over to Robin Hebert, who hosts Music Nova, which features some great classical music, so stick around, you don't want to miss that. Music Nova runs from 9 till 11 a.m. And then from 11 till 12 is Alternative Radio, which features speeches from activists. So it's a little taste of what's coming your way on the mighty CJSR this morning. I'll be back 2 weeks from today with a new episode of Senor Blues for your listening pleasure, and it'll be in time for Record Store Day. So be sure to tune in to hear some blues records from my own collection. And we're also going to hear some recent award winners from the recent Juno Awards, as well as the Canadian Blues Music Awards. But I leave you now with one more song courtesy of piano player, singer-songwriter Kenny Blues Boss Wayne, who's actually going to be playing in Calgary at the Blues Can this first weekend of April. So we're going to hear a tune from Kenny Blues Boss Wayne, appropriately enough finishing off this April Fool's edition of Senor Blues from his 2024 release on the Stony Plain record label called Ooh Yeah. This is Kenny Blues Boss Wayne taking us out to the top of the hour with a tune called That Crazy Monkey here on CJSR FM 88.5. Stay tuned for Music Nova with Robin Hebert coming up next. Until next time, this is Cosimo of Senor Blues saying good blues to you, happy April Fools, and here's Kenny Blues Boss Wayne with That Crazy Monkey.

0: me crazy. How old is he? He's about 92 years old now, eh? Think he's 27 years old. Nah, I guess he's done his lesson now. He just barely made it. You don't call him crazy for nothing. I think he learned his lesson there.
1: 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And this is Musica Nova. I'm Robin Hebert. 2 hours of classical music on FM 88.5. And over the course of the show, during Musica Nova, if you would like to send me a text, you know, say hello and how things are going and do you like the weather? Anyway, or do you like the music? Yeah, so you can send me a text at 780-492-2577. Yes, indeed. So I'd like to hear from you. Anyway, let's get on with the music. I'm going to start off with this, Dance 4. Composed by Philip Glass, and on the organ we have Christopher Bowers Broadbent.

Dance 4, composed by Philip Glass, and performed there on the organ by Christopher Bowers Broadbent. And if you enjoy organ music, we have an excellent show called The Organ Grinder. Yes, indeed. Joe Hartfile hosts the show on Wednesday afternoons from 1 to 2 p.m. Yes, indeed. So another great show featuring the organ music on CJSR. And this is Musica Nova. I'm Robin Hebert. 2 hours of wonderful music for you here on this fine radio station. Francisco Garro was born around 1556 in Spain in a small town on the river Ebro. And his first appointment was as chapelmaster at the Cathedral de Santa Maria de Sigüenza in Spain. In 1592, he became master of the Royal Chapel in Lisbon, Portugal. And Francisco Garro saw the publication of 2 volumes of his works in 1609, containing several masses and other choral works. Francisco Garro would hold his position at the Royal Chapel in Lisbon for over 30 years until his death in 1623. I'm going to hear the Mass, Missa O Quam Pulchra Es, or Oh How Beautiful She Is. And it celebrates the Blessed Virgin Mary and her exaltation as the Immaculate Mother of Jesus Christ. So let's hear this Mass by Francisco Garro, performed by Cupertinos and directed by Luis Toscano.

0: And we heard The Mass, Oh How Beautiful She Is, composed by Francisco Garro and performed there by Cupertinos, directed by Luis Toscano. And you're listening to Musica Nova on CJSR 88.5 FM in Edmonton, Alberta, Canada, Treaty 6 Territory, and worldwide at CJSR.com. 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
0: Okay. Oh, and did you know that you can, talk to the live on-air DJ. You can send a text to 780-492-2577, or you can actually make a phone call at that same number. Ravi Shankar was born in India on April 7th, 1920. He studied the sitar with Aluddin Khan, beginning in 1938, who taught a number of musicians, including his son, Ali Akbar Khan. He made his first public performance on the sitar in 1939, along with Ali Akbar Khan on the sarod. Ravi Shankar completed his studies in 1944,

and began to achieve recognition as a composer. He was the music director for All India Radio from 1949 to 1956. He composed the music for the films of the Apu trilogy by director Satyajit Ray over the years 1955 to 1959. In 1956, Ravi Shankar began to tour internationally and released his first album, Three Ragas. His touring around the world brought him to the United States in 1961, where he recorded a number of albums. His performance at the Monterey Pop Music Festival in 1966 was a revelation for the American audience, and the live album hit the Billboard Pop charts. His 1967 album, West Meets East, with Yehudi Menuhin, won the Grammy Award for Best Chamber Music Performance. Ravi Shankar began teaching and lecturing at a number of institutes in the United States and during the 1970s, including at the Ali Akbar College of Music. He composed his concerto for sitar and orchestra for the London Symphony Orchestra, and in the summer of 1971, he performed at the Concert for Bangladesh, a benefit concert by George Harrison and friends. Throughout the 1970s and 1980s and 1990s, Ravi Shankar continued to perform in concert and record, including with such artists as George Harrison, Philip Glass, and Yehudi Menuhin. His pupils included George Harrison and his daughter, Anushka Shankar. His other daughter, Nora Jones, also became a musician and composer. Ravi Shankar recorded over 70 albums and received numerous awards for his achievement in music, including the UNESCO International Music Council Award in 1975 and the Grammy Award for Lifetime Achievement in 2013. Musician, composer, writer, and teacher, Ravi Shankar died on December 11th in 2012. From his 2000 concert at Carnegie Hall, Ravi Shankar performs his composition, Raga Mishragara. Performing with Ravi Shankar is Anushka Shankar, Bikram Ghosh, Tanmoy Bose, Ajay Sharma, and Barry Phillips. Ravi Shankar has said, "When I perform live for the public, I let my creative impulses and imagination go completely free. A raga is an aesthetic projection of an artist's inner spirit." We're going to hear his raga, Mishragara, and we have Ravi Shankar on the sitar, Anushka Shankar on the sitar, and on tabla we have Bikram Ghosh and Tanmoy Bose, and on tanpura we have Ajay Sharma and Barry Phillips.

Raga Mishra Gara, composed and performed by Ravi Shankar and his band of musicians. 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I'm going to hear seven pictures of Frida Kahlo, the Mexican painter, put into music by composer and classical guitarist Simone Ian Raleigh. And here is performed on two guitars by Chroma Duo.

0: Seven Pictures of Frida Kahlo, composed by Simone Iannarelli, and performed there by Chroma Duo. 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
1: That's CJSR's bike traffic reporter.
0: Hello, my name is Carly Coleman, and I am CJSR's bike traffic reporter.
1: You can hear her reports every Tuesday on the morning show, The Toast Marketing Board, from 7 to 9 a.m. Throughout June, Carly is busting myths.
0: Yes, physically, you do know how to ride a bike.
1: Bursting bubbles.
0: In actuality, what you know is how to ride a bike in perfect conditions in a park.
1: And breaking out of echo chambers on all things bike. First off, it's as easy as riding a bike.
0: What they don't know how to do is ride a bike in city traffic. And then they get intimidated and the perception of safety drops. But if you act like a vehicle in those moments, communicate as though you were a vehicle in those moments, change lanes like a vehicle in those moments, you will be as safe as any other vehicle on there, albeit you're a slower moving vehicle.
1: And a smaller vehicle, and a vehicle equipped with far less metal and horsepower. So cyclists aren't the only ones responsible out there. Cars, trucks, motorcycles all have a part to play. Rules of the road, outlined by the government of Alberta, state each driver needs to be at least 2 seconds behind the vehicle ahead of them. In and around the city, keeping 2 meters between your car bumper and a bike ahead of you gives everyone space to travel and respond if anything changes. The bigger the vehicle, the more space and response time is needed. Driving a big old truck, an RV? Well then, back it up and lay off the horn.
0: Claim your space, ride in the lane, and frankly, wave at the people that are honking at you, because you cannot change their mind. You will never change their mind. What will change their mind is the fact that you're riding past them while they're sitting in traffic. And if people were to think of themselves as automobile drivers with their bicycle, when they're riding their bicycle, they would be able to navigate city spaces far more efficiently and effectively, because they're thinking like an automobile, acting like an automobile, and legally they're allowed the space of an automobile on the road.
1: So riding a bike isn't as easy as riding a bike. It's actually operating a vehicle, and it deserves the same respect and space as any truck or car.
2: Okay. Well, our day began with Cosm and Senior Blues at 7 a.m. And coming up next here on CJSR, we have Alternative Radio with David Barsamyan. And that show features speeches and interviews with journalists, teachers, scientists, writers, and activists. That'll be followed by Big A Lille with Alex Mackay at 12 noon. And then at 2 p.m., Shantu Diggs brings us The Purple Room. And then Sonny Grimes brings us If Hooks Could Kill at 3 p.m. to 4 p.m. Catch the Beat with Raybot. He'll be in at 4 p.m. to 6 p.m. with his show, followed by BPM with DJ David Stone, 6 p.m. to 8 p.m., and 8 p.m. to 10 p.m. In the middle of the evening there, Trance Time with Bhavesh. So a lot of great music throughout the afternoon and evening here for you on this fine radio station, CJSR 88.5 FM. Yeah, tune it in. Okay, we're going to turn now to some music by Wojciech Kilar, Orawa, and performed here by Daniel Hope and the Zurich Chamber Orchestra.

Okay. Well, this has been Musica Nova here on volunteer and listener-supported community radio, CJSR 88.5 FM in Edmonton, Alberta, Canada, Treaty 6 Territory, and around the world at CJSR.com. I'm Robin Hebert. Thanks for listening, and I hope you enjoyed the variety of music we had here on Musica Nova today. And have a great weekend.

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0: I don't believe there's probably anybody that doesn't feel the grief, the great grief for our time. The losses are beyond the counting. So we're being asked to be alive in this time when we can hold the grief and hold it knowing that the grief and the outrage that comes up when we see what we're losing, that pain we feel for them, is grounded in a deep caring.
1: That's Joanna Macy, and this is Alternative Radio. I'm David Barsamyan. This edition of AR features Joanna Macy, Deep Caring for the Earth. The challenges humankind faces, from the climate emergency to species extinction to terminal war, may be difficult to comprehend, but we ignore them at our peril. Looking away is a lot easier than facing reality. Viewing the Earth as a giant shopping mall to be exploited is leading us to a literal dead end. The capitalist system solely cares about making money. Can a deep caring for the Earth emerge that is nourishing and sustaining rather than recklessly exploiting it? What creative steps can we undertake to reverse the dangerous course we are on? The clock is ticking as our precious planet takes one hit after another. Can global society wake up to implement policies that will avert catastrophe? If not, Joanna Macy says, it's curtains. Our guest today is Joanna Macy, a scholar of Buddhism, general systems theory, and deep ecology. Her lectures and writing on work that reconnects provided a visionary force in environmental and spiritual activism. She's the author of World as Lover, World as Self, and co-author of Active Hope. And now, Joanna Macy, Deep Caring for the Earth.
0: What we most want, I believe, is to discover our true vastness, the immense life that is within us, the great, fertile, brilliant web of life that has brought us forth, to wake up to the company of other beings through space and time, and walk out of that little closet of self-concern that is conditioned by the industrial growth society, the consumer society, the late capitalist political economy, where we're being treated like a bunch of addicts that can't wait for the next fix, whether it's a car or a dress or the latest foodie, gourmet, whatever. As if we couldn't think of anything better to do with our lives than to see how much we can own or how much we can put in the bank, as if that were a measure of the life that is in us. And so I think there's a great yearning in each one of us to be free to rejoin that great family of beings. That great dance, the metaphors abound for what we yearn for and what we deserve and what is our birthright to have, to see the beauty of the world and let that be enough, to feel the depth of affection we have for all beings and each other and let that be enough. To work together for the healing of our world. Ah, that's more than enough. And it's amazing that we, at this point, we're reflecting that and working with that with the students this weekend, how we were training our vision to see two amazing and apparently contradictory things that are happening at the same time in our world. Both of them unique. One is a transition to a life-sustaining society from a self-destroying industrial growth society, which sets its goals and measures its progress by how fast it can grow. Grow in what? Wisdom? Health? Happiness? One thing only. Corporate profits. Market share. And when you have that kind of force driving you, it's exponential, unsatisfiable, leads to a runaway system. And so the transition that we're in, that many of us, including me, call the Great Turning, I love the book about it that David Corton wrote. And I love the recognition by many of the minds that have been teachers to me that this great turning, this transition, is the third revolution of our journey as humans. The third we know about. And that it's fully as huge in scope and in magnitude as that first revolution in the late Neolithic 10,000 years ago, the agricultural revolution. That changed everything. Settling down, growing a surplus, growing more people, trading, learning to compute, to write, build silos, temples, stratified societies, etc. Changed everything. And then a bunch later, that second revolution, equally enormous in its effect on our psyches and on our relationships. That happened almost three centuries ago in England. And that was the what? Yeah, the Industrial Revolution. And again, that changed everything. The machine, the power of industrial technology, pulling people off the land into the mines and the mills and the factories, changing our relationships to each other and to the earth. And now, right on the tail,

All of that comes this third revolution. And I remember the first time I heard about this in these terms of third revolution was from William Ruckelshaus, who was our first Environmental Protection Agency head, and he said, the amazing thing is, whereas the first revolution, agricultural revolution, took centuries, and the industrial revolution took decades, maybe generations, this one, this third one, to sustainability, will have to happen in a matter of years, and will have to be a totally conscious operation. We will choose it.

So not only is there this revolution, this great turning, but at the same time, and you know this, I'm just saying things you already know in your heart, that there is this great unraveling. David Courtney uses that term, and I find it totally apt that the social and really the ecological systems, the biological organic systems that have been woven over the millennia, bringing forth complexity of form and intelligence, are being shredded by loss of diversity and by poisoning and by paving over and by our heedlessness. So this is a time when you could get real depressed if you let yourself. And as a matter of fact, if there is, I don't believe there's probably anybody in this room that frankly doesn't feel the grief, the great grief for our time. The losses are beyond the counting. So we're being asked to be alive in this time when we can hold the pain and not run from it. Hold the grief and know that we're capable of that. And hold it knowing that the grief and the outrage that comes up when we see what we're losing. And some of these losses, many of them are irretrievable. That pain we feel for them is grounded in a deep caring. You look at that pain and don't let yourself be persuaded by mainstream culture that it has to do with some, can be reduced to some private pathology or neurotic pattern. Don't fall for that. If tears come up and rage for what is our people are doing to the earth, don't let them be persuaded that this is due to some private craziness. Just pause for a moment and bow to that and say, ah, I'm capable of suffering with. I'm suffering with my world. Ouch. And you will know that it's wholesome and natural and unavoidable if you're alive. And then you remember that the literal meaning of compassion is just that, to suffer with. Ah, I am a compassionate being. I am alive as a cell in the living body of earth, and this body is in trauma, so of course I feel it too. So we're in this incredible moment, unlike any that I can imagine ever having happened before. This moment when everything we've ever had to learn about courage, about our interconnectedness, can be put to use. As we stand with this two possibilities right in front of us, the great unraveling and the great turning. And we don't know. We don't know whether we're going to pull it off. But we know that we're here as part of that work. And that we can engage in that more fully when we see its inevitability and don't require guarantees that we're going to see just how wonderful our little piece of it is. That we free ourselves from dependence on seeing the results of our own actions. So it's just amazing to me that being alive in this time, if you don't close your eyes and ears, is just like getting so many spiritual teachings. Wake up! Wake up! Wake up to your true nature as part of life. Wake up to your mutual belonging. Wake up to the courage that is in you. Let your heart be broken. It's okay. Actually, they say the heart that breaks open can hold the whole universe. It's that big.

And in this time, then, it's so wonderful to be sitting in this room, in this place, where the teachings, the Dharma teachings, have been revered and kept among the many strands of the revitalizing of the spiritual life of our people. And how good to come here and see that in the Buddhist community and in the

saying again and again, and you need to say that in Western Buddhism, which has a tiny tendency to think that the Buddha Dharma is given to us for our private tranquility. There's a little tendency there, in case you haven't noticed. Yes, so that you can get very calm and serene. Yeah. So I consider this sometimes, it can be a little case of premature equanimity. Because what I find in the teachings and in my brothers and sister teachings out of this tradition as well as others is that the spiritual gifts of this planet and the lineages are coming forward now in this time of crisis and need in order to bloom with fresher, stronger meaning than ever before, to help us walk out to find that we can be what we most want to be. Heroes and healers. Part of the great transformation. Part of the waking up. And we're not doing that out of some inflated notion of who we are, but rather stepping aside from what we thought were our strengths and our individual wonderfulness to let the power of life come through, the power of the earth, the power of our interdependence, the power of our relationships, the power of life itself, so much bigger than anything we could ever attribute to ourselves or our achievements. What a time to be alive. I think that all the religious traditions in this time have riches for us who would take part in the healing of our world. I think central all the great earth wisdom traditions, indigenous traditions, Christianity, Sufism, Islam, Judaism, Hinduism, Tao, all of it are there bringing forth gifts for us to find our true strength. But I want to talk a little bit about the Buddha Dharma and about being right here in the Shambhala Center, the Tibetan strain of it. I feel so grateful. My life was changed, you know, by when I went over in the Peace Corps with my husband to India. We were staff then. We went over with our children, and I found that I got very close to a volunteer who up in Himachal Pradesh, and this was in the 1960s, was working with groups of Tibetans and a particular community of Tibetans, Kargyu Tibetans, who'd been very close to Chogyam Trungpa Rinpoche. And they were sort of like Dharma brothers together in the community of Tashi Chong. And I saw that in what they had experienced as they were leaving Tibet, fleeing the depredations of the Chinese and the occupation of Tibet, preserving the tradition that they had cherished. They were well acquainted with grief. They had seen how swift destruction can take over a people and its land, how fast it can be plundered, how quickly its institutions, even those most revered, could be insulted and demolished. It's like they expected some of this. And here is from the warrior song of King Gezar, written how many centuries ago? 8, 9 centuries ago, and doesn't it sound as if it were today? It goes, our earth is wounded. Her oceans and lakes are sick. Her rivers are like running sores. The air is filled with subtle poisons, and the oily smoke of countless hellish fires

0: blackens the sun. Men and women, scattered from homeland, friends, family, wander desolate and uncertain, scorched by a toxic sun. In this desert of frightened, blind uncertainty, some take refuge in the pursuit of power. Some become manipulators of illusion and deceit. If wisdom and harmony still dwell in this world, as other than a dream lost in an unopened book, they are hidden in our heartbeat. And it is from our hearts that we cry out. We cry out, and our voices are the single voice of this wounded earth. Our cries are a great wind across the earth. I can feel that. I can feel our cries ringing out and the yearning of our hearts like a great wind. And that it's appropriate. It's all right to feel that. Okay if the heart breaks. And then, later on, from this same community of Tibetans that I became sort of wonderfully wedded to in a way. That's one of the greatest things happened in my life, was that this community of Tibetan lay people and lamas took me in. And I would visit them when over the years when I'd go to other places, other countries, back to my homeland. We would be seeing each other. And once when I went back, it was 1980, and Ronald Reagan had just been elected. And I heard Bashkin Tashi Jong people talking about a prophecy that was seemed to be coming true in our time, even though it was 12 centuries old. It was found in the Kalachakra Tantra. But it seemed to be happening for this generation now in the late 20th century. Well, what's it about? I said. And they said, it's about a very dark and troubled time. Well, I wanted to hear about that, being rather apocalyptic at my turn of mind. And as I said, Ronald Reagan had just been elected. And so I asked for some of the lamas to tell me about it. And this is the version of it. There, I found that there were different versions. One version I got from Taisitu Rinpoche, who had his monastery not far away. And when he spoke of it, it was in connection with a retreat that he wanted me to take for 3 years. And I said, Rinpoche, I can't do that because I have to stop nuclear war. And he said, well, don't you know that the kingdom of Shambhala is coming and the king of Shambhala will disarm the weapons with by his power, as if that could happen without our doing anything. He said, just take it easy and go and meditate. Well, I couldn't do that. So, and I didn't really buy into that particular version of the Shambhala prophecy. And then another version that I heard was that it didn't really have to do with this coming of the kingdom of Shambhala. That's what the prophecy is. It didn't have to do with the outside world, but it was all a metaphor for one's internal battle or growth or enlightenment. Well, that didn't interest me too much either. But what did, and what I'm going to tell you, is the version of this prophecy that I heard from Dugu Chögyal Rinpoche, I'm going to tell it to you because it has given me my marching orders for the last 30 years. In pretty much his words. And as you hear this, you will hear the phrase Shambhala warrior. And you may recognize that this is a metaphor for the Bodhisattva. That is the hero figure in the Buddhist scriptures, Buddhist world, the one who really gets it about our mutual belonging, our radical interdependence. And so they say the Bodhisattva keeps turning back from the gates of nirvana to return to samsara till all beings, even to every blade of grass, is enlightened. So that kind of compassion. So here we go. I'm going to tell you the prophecy as I heard it from Dugu Chögyal Rinpoche, and I want you to hear it as if it is about you, which I actually think it is. There comes a time when all life on earth is in danger. In this time, great powers have arisen, barbarian powers, and although they waste their wealth in preparations to annihilate each other, they have much in common. And among the things they have in common are weapons of unfathomable devastation and death, and technologies that lay waste the world. And it is just at this time that, when the future of all beings seems to hang by the frailest of threads, that the kingdom of Shambhala emerges. Now you can't go there because it's not a place. It exists in the hearts and minds of the Shambhala warriors. And actually you can't tell a Shambhala warrior by looking at her or him, because they wear no uniforms. They bear no insignia. They wield no banners to identify them. They have no barricades on which they can climb to threaten the enemy, or behind which they can rest and regroup. They don't even have any home turf, because ever and always they must move across the terrain of the barbarian powers. And then he said, now the time has come when great courage is required of the Shambhala warriors. Moral courage and physical courage, because they are going to go right into the heart of the barbarian powers to dismantle the weapons, those armaments that are fabricated and deployed on air trigger alert. Yes, and the decisions that are made, they are going to go into the corridors of power to dismantle the weapons of mind. And he said, Joanna, mind this. This is very important. The Shambhala warriors know that these weapons can be dismantled because they are manomaya, mind-made.
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0: These weapons can be dismantled because they are manomaya, mind-made. They are made by the human mind. They can be unmade by the human mind. Because the dangers that are coming upon us now are not brought by some evil extraterrestrial force or some satanic deity or even some inexorable, unalterable fate. But they arise from our actions, from our relationships, from our habits,

They are made by the human mind. They can be unmade by the human mind. So, now is the time, he said, when the Shambhala warriors go into training. How do they train? I asked. I was ready to sign up. And he said, they train in the use of two weapons. What are they? And Dugu Trigyal held up his hands the way the lamas hold the ritual objects in the great lama dances of his people. And he said, one is compassion, and the other is insight into the radical interdependence of all phenomena. And you need both. One is not enough. You need the compassion because that provides the fuel, the motive force to move you out, to go where you need to go, to do what you need to do. And what it involves is this: to not be afraid of the suffering of your world. And if you're not afraid of the suffering of your world, then nothing can stop you. But he said, by itself, that's not enough, because it can burn you out. It's very hot. So you need the other, that wisdom, that insight into our interexistence. Now that's very important, he said, because with that, you know that this is not a battle between the good guys and the bad guys, but that the line between good and evil goes through the landscape of every human heart. And that we are so interwoven with each other in the web of life that even the smallest act with clear intention can have reverberations through the web that you can hardly begin to discern. But that, he said, as important as it is, it's a little cool. And so you need the heat of the compassion. And I realized then that, when I had been seeing the Tibetan monks in their puja with their moving their hands and the moving mudras, hand gestures, often as not, they were dancing with their hands, the interplay between wisdom and compassion. Well, that's it. That's the prophecy. On that occasion, my family happened to be with me, and we were lodging at the edge of the community. And I rushed back, and I was getting back to meet I went in and I said, you won't believe what I just heard from Chuchao Rinpoche. And I told the prophecy. And my son Jack said, well, didn't he tell you how it's going to end? It's wonderful that you laugh. I laugh too.

my involvement would make a decisive difference. I hear that a lot, you know, from people. But that kind of certainty is not in the scene for us now. That kind of certainty doesn't grow courage. It's in the risk-taking that the courage happens. And then I remember, I'd like a guarantee, but where is there a guarantee in life? When you fall in love with someone, is there a guarantee that you're going to have a lasting, healthy relationship? When you plant seeds in the soil, is there a guarantee there's going to be sufficient warmth and moisture for a bumper crop? There never is. And it is that which draws forth from us the vital ingredients of our engagement and our involvement and our risk-taking and our courage and our solidarity with each other. There you have it. I think it's just about my favorite thing to tell you. But I'm gonna ask, I have some other things I want to share. One is that, you know, those two weapons, that's the term he used, compassion and wisdom, relate to my two favorite hand gestures of the Buddha, the mudras. There are so many different ones. There's this for teaching, there's this for giving, you know, but my favorite two is this. I'm giving them to you. Yeah, as my gift to you. There, that's the first. That's the Abhaya Mudra. It means, fear not. Don't be afraid. So you can use that. Very useful in a time like this, where even our own government likes to keep us in line by scaring us. And when I saw that, you know what I immediately thought of? The traditional Native American gesture when I was a little girl in school. I thought all Indians went around doing this. How? And then I realized that gesture of Native Americans is precisely, don't be afraid. See? Don't be afraid. I carry no weapon. My hand is bare, naked. Nothing to fear. I come in peace. And my other favorite gesture is the one that is always associated with the Buddha of our time, Sakyamuni Buddha, because as you know, as the Buddhist movement developed through time, the truths that were conveyed in it seemed so great you could never imagine that they weren't always around. So people figured that there were earlier Buddhas and a whole string of them. But our Buddha, Shakyamuni Buddha, of our era, was known in art and the way he was represented by touching the ground, touching the earth. Bhumisparsa Mudra. So you remember to do that. And I want you to remember the story that goes with it, which you may know already, so you'll hear it again. How Gautama, before he became the Buddha, he had left home, he was seeking the end of suffering, he was trying to figure it out. Why is it, how is it that we cause suffering to each other and ourselves? And he went to the best of the yogic teachers, excelled in every domain. He did mortifications of the flesh till he almost died. And then he just said, I'm going to sit down there under that tree and I'm not going to get up until it becomes clear to me the cause of suffering. And so he did. So when the Buddha sat down, that tendency was represented in the figure of Mara, who was portrayed or understood as the figure of sin and death. And Mara was furious that this young Gautama Siddhartha
was going to sit down and figure

out the cause of suffering for the sake of the cessation of suffering. That was very unwelcome idea to Mara, because suffering was his stock and trade. So he had to scare Gautama the Buddha off. And so he sent visions of very seductive dancing girls. And did our boy Gautama flinch? Did he move? No. He just stayed in perfect concentration. That didn't work, so then he sent visions of ghoulish demons and arms with weapons and all kinds of scary things. Did our Gautama flinch? No. He just stayed there, totally concentrated. So then Mara was furious. And he said, by what right do you think that you can sit there and resolve the problem of suffering? By what authority do you think you can do that? Now, interestingly enough, Gautama did not present his curriculum vitae. He didn't say, my father is a prince in the Shakyamuni. He didn't say, I've been to the very best yogic schools. He didn't say, I have mortification of the flesh, PhD in that. No. He didn't say anything about himself. What did he do? He touched the earth. I am doing this by the authority vested in me by the earth. That's what that gesture says. And they say in the scriptures that the earth roared. Now, I love that story, but what the point of it is that you have the same authority. For you, in whatever you are taking, whether it's planting a garden or protesting at a nuclear power plant or running for office, you are doing that for the healing for your people and the healing of our world by the power invested in you by the earth. You have been brought forth by the earth for this time. And earth will provide you, the web of life will provide you. The dependent co-arising, that power of our relationships with all that is, will provide the power. It's brought you up from the amoeba. It certainly ought to be able to get you through the next few days. So we can begin trusting that. We can begin really learning that what we most have going for us is not our own smarts and our own wiles or our own connections, but our passion for the earth and earth's love for us, which is life's. I've been stressing the Buddhist line on this, but that's there in all the great spiritual traditions and the earth wisdom traditions of the native peoples. And it is there in the scientists of our time, because there is a great scientific revolution, cognitive revolution going on now, which is turning our understanding toward that same recognition of the power of our relations with each other and with the universe, that we are not separate, abiding selves, monads that have to be competing with each other or creating our own perfection and purity, but that we are currents of knowing and feeling and action, fed by streams of matter, energy, and information, these weaving together. And that became so clear to me in my own life when I turned toward systems theory. Happenstantially, as a matter of fact, I'm just looking. I didn't even know what systems meant.
And if I'd somebody had explained it, I would have thought it was very boring and to some realm of science that had nothing to do with me. But I walked in and I listened to what the professor was saying and what he was drawing on the board. And I thought, this is the Dharma in another guise. And the main, again and again, key points about the Dharma were reflected as in the ontology and epistemology of the systems view. I bring that up not to make you laugh so much, which I don't mind, but which as to say that this shift in identity that we are invited to make now, you don't need to think of it just in spiritual terms or in poetic or mystical terms. This is seen very clearly in scientific terms from the system's perspective, that it is this notion that we are a self doing our thinking between our ears, looking out at the world from behind our eyes, acting on it as a separate and distinctive individual is not the only way you see it, and that there is indeed, we get into a terrific trap if we identify who we are with this separate self that whose name we wear, you know. If I think all I am is Joanna, a white, aging American woman, and I want to just read a couple of paragraphs from the system's perspective. This is from my book, World is Lover, World is Self. So systems theorists point out, we were talking about that in our workshop this weekend, because I always bring it in. This is part of the liberation of our time. We can identify, shift our identity with something much bigger than the dramas and ambitions of this little piece of reality that is inside my bag of skin. So there's no categorical I set over against a categorical you or it. One of the clearest teachers of this is Gregory Bateson. He says the false reification, like thingification, of the self is basic to our planetary ecological crisis. We have imagined that we are a unit of survival, and we have to see to our own survival. And we imagine that the unit of survival is the separate individual or a separate species, whereas, in reality, through the history of evolution, it is the individual plus the environment, the species plus the environment, for they are essentially symbiotic. The self is a metaphor. We can choose to limit it to our skin, our person, our family, our organization, or our species. We can select its boundaries in objective reality. And what we are experiencing is a bankruptcy of seeing this self as a unit of consumption that must always be buying and consuming to keep our capitalist political economy going. We can be liberated from that, and more people are allowing that waking up to happen, a waking up for the sake of life. My friends, this time, it's not just one Buddha. This time, everybody has to wake up. This time, everybody wants to wake up. This time, everybody can wake up. And without that, it's curtains, you know. So that's quite an interesting situation to be in. And we're waking up in so many different ways in the Great Turning. People are linking together in study groups. People are linking arms to say no to war
and the fabrication of weapons.

0: people are meeting in their towns and places to accelerate a great change, the great transition. So a beautiful part of the great turning is the transition culture. Becoming aware of how long we've been around, that we have a right to be here, that we have the authority of our 14 billion years of this living in this universe. And that also invites us to open our heart minds to the future ones and to their right to live on a planet that is not poisoned, that is not decimated, that is not denuded. And much of the growing amount of the work that reconnects that we do is also nurturing our capacity to not only reach back to the origins that feed our power, but to those who are coming after us, so that those of future ones we're working for their sake too, you know. And you've come to be together and to listen tonight partly out of a desire that life go on. And it is that commitment to the future ones that has, I found, tremendously vitalizing and refreshing in my own life. So that you're here for this moment of great turning, your presence here, our presence here, our courage of heart and mind reaches out to draw strength from the ancestors and also inspiration from the future ones, so that we can act that we leave this planet inhabitable. Our love is sufficient for that. Our strength is sufficient for that. My closing poem is from Rainer Maria Rilke. It is the last of his sonnets in the Sonnet to Orpheus. And it is in a book that I, with my co-translator, translated. And during the time we were working on this, during the time of our invasion, the U.S. invasion of Iraq, and the time was so dark, and we felt such great futility, discouragement. But this kept us strong. This poem had a quality to bring us in touch with our strength and our faith and our true identity. So I'm going to say it to you. And then the first line is, "Quiet friend who has come so far." That's you. You've come a long distance through the ages. Quiet friend who has come so far. Feel how your breathing makes more space around you. Feel that every time with the mindfulness of breathing in and breathing out. Feel how your breathing makes more space around you. Let this darkness be a bell tower, and you the bell. And as you ring, what batters you becomes your strength. My favorite line, so I'll have to repeat them. Let this darkness be a bell tower, and you the bell. As you ring, what batters you becomes your strength. Swing back and forth into the change. What is it? What is this intensity of pain? If the drink is bitter, turn yourself to wine. In this uncontainable night, be the mystery at the crossroads of your senses, the mystery discovered there. And if the world has ceased to hear you, say to the silent earth, "I flow," and to the rushing water speak, "I am." To the silent earth speak, I flow to the rushing water I am. And that's what you are. By the magic of thousands of generations in this swiftly turning world, you've been given this flesh, this body, this house for your heart and mind, this sun, these stars, this soil. And you are not separate. Nothing can ever happen to you that will ever separate you from the living majesty of life and earth. Because that's your true nature. You belong. You're woven out of belonging. That is your strength.
1: 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Series theme music is performed by the Kronos Quartet from Pieces of Africa. Joe Ritchie is our general manager and editor. I'm David Barsamyan. Thank you for listening. We go out with background music from Joni Mitchell, Woodstock.

0: classes in as researchers from across the University of Alberta share about their latest work. New research is looking into what microplastics do to fish and us.
1: Microplastics, just like any other contaminant, can come in different forms. And not every form is going to have the same effect or the same detrimental issues associated with it. My name is Dan Beretta. I'm a professor in immunology and animal health in the College of Natural and Applied Sciences here at the U of A, and I'm the lead for this project. This is a project that's just getting started. So this is a collaborative study with NATE. It allows us to be able to expose this fish for short term as well as long term. So we're talking about anything as short as days to weeks, all the way to multiple months. And then we see what the immediate effects are, as well as the cumulative effects might be. From genes to cell function to behavioral changes, we can look at all of these things and try to get a sense as to what actually is happening. So fish are particularly amazing for what we're trying to do. Unlike us, they don't use their bone marrow to be able to make their white blood cells that defend them against disease. For us, we use our bone marrow. For fish, they use tissues like the kidney. Kidney is very good at filtering things. So in this particular case, for fish, it would be an organ that would not only be a target potentially for

0: microplastic accumulation, but also be the organ that might be impacted negatively in terms of its capacity to defend, because it's the same organ that produces those white blood cells that defend that animal. Everybody knows that there's contaminants out there. I know there are multiple issues that we have to deal with, but it's important for scientists to be able to filter through that information and be able to actually convey what the most pressing issues are and be able to actually offer solutions instead of just simply saying that there's a problem. I think the key aspect of it is to know which ones are the more dangerous ones and what effects they truly are having. Detection alone, I don't think is sufficient, and I think it's really up to us to figure out what's actually going on and where to focus our efforts.
1: That's University of Alberta biologist Daniel Barretta. 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Get to know folks committed to protecting the wetlands and waters that sustain the North Saskatchewan River. 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And you're invited. 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

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And here on Turtle Island from Amiskwiche, also known as Edmonton on Treaty 6 territory at CJSR 88.5 FM on your radio dial. And in the spirit of reconciliation, I want to take a second to recognize that the land on which I am broadcasting from is a traditional meeting ground and home for many Indigenous peoples, including the Cree, Salto, Blackfoot, Métis, and Nakota Sioux. I would like to acknowledge that both Indigenous and settler folk are all treaty people, and we all have a responsibility in upholding the original intentions of those treaties to respect and honor the land we inhabit and the First Peoples here. My name is Alex Mackay. If you've never heard this show before, my dear friend David Finkelman, the creator of Big A Little A, is here to tell you what it's all about.

0: 1997 until the present day. Proto-punk, post-punk, punk, post-punk, experimental music. Do it yourself. Do what you want. Do it yourself. Do what you want. We get pretty eclectic on this show.
1: Do what you want.
0: I should mention before we go any further, there's a strong language warning. It's warning. It's warning. Strong language at some point on this program. I think you should stick around. I think you should keep an open mind. Don't touch that dial. This show might not be suitable for younger listeners, but frankly, don't touch that dial. Keep an open mind. It's your call. It's your call. I know you'll make the right one. The right one.

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on this collection of Bobby Bird 45s that I've been digging lately. I think my obsession might have cost me my job, so I hope you appreciate this. Bobby Bird is... If James Brown is considered the funkiest man in music, Bobby Bird is walking right behind him. Some would even say he was the person pulling the strings. Singer, songwriter, composer, arranger, who was crucial to the development of soul and rhythm and blues and funk, and by direct association, hip-hop music. And on top of being extremely accomplished as a soloist, Bobby Bird was the songwriter and performer on many James Brown hits as part of the JVs and dating way back to their time together in the famous Flames. Talking about songs like Please, Please, Please, Talking Loud and Saying Nothing, Soul Power 92. Started off today with Keep On Doing What You're Doing, one of Bird's solo tracks, which was originally released on James Brown's Brownstone Records in 1972. And behind me right now is song number 26 from Ninth Wonder's Black Album Rejects, which uses a sample of Bobby Bird's 1970 song I'm Not to Blame. I've got that one coming up for you later in the show, but coming up next is possibly Bird's most well-known song to date, I Know You Got Soul. Much more to come in the Purple Room as we celebrate Mr. Bobby Bird all hour long on the mighty CJSR FM 88.5. My name's Shantu, and I will be back in a few. Keep it locked.

Headquarters, the title track from Bobby Bird's 1975 album. You are in the Purple Room on CJSR FM 88.5, and coming up in a few minutes, we're going to explore some of the deeper roots of Bobby's sound. I got a track from James Brown and the Famous Flames called Baby You're Right. Now, this song was originally recorded by Joe Tex in 1961. James, in the same year, flipped it, did that little James Brown thing that he does, and added his name to the songwriting credits. But first up, from 1965, this is Bobby Bird with Time Will Make a Change, Purple Room, CJSR.

James Brown and the Famous Flames with the Joe Tex original, Baby You're Right. And if you really want to see what the Famous Flames were all about, look up their performance on a concert called the Tammy Show. It's great. It's this 1964 concert from Santa Monica, California. Free tickets were given to high school students. I'm talking about, as far as performers go, Diana Ross and Supremes, Marvin Gaye, Smokey and the Miracles, Chuck Berry, Bobby Bird, and James Brown were there with the Famous Flames. And the legend goes that Prince had this Famous Flames performance from the Tammy Show on a loop in his lobby in Paisley Park. Now, earlier in the show, I played Bobby Bird's I Know You Got Soul. That track was famously sampled by Eric B. and Rakim for one of their most recognized songs. But later in the show, when we explore a couple of the samples that gave homage to Bobby Bird over the years, I've got a different Eric B. and Rakim song from their album Let the Rhythm Hit 'Em that heavily incorporates the music you're hearing behind me right now. This is Bobby Bird with If You've Got a Love, You Better Hold On To It. And you are in the Purple Room on CJSR FM 88.5.

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world all by myself.

was I'm Not to Blame by Bobby Bird, and this beat behind me right now is the instrumental for Anger in the Nation by Pete Rock and CL Smooth, which uses samples of both Talking Loud and Saying Nothing, written by Bobby Bird, and Funky President, which was written by James Brown from his 1974 album Reality. I mentioned earlier in the show a couple times, it's important to note, that Bobby Bird was credited with writing some of James Brown's songs. Well, there are even more songs that Bird probably

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beats sound familiar. I could write a seemingly endless list of singers, rappers, groups who were influenced by Bobby Byrd. Everybody. And I mean everybody in that era that old people like to call the golden era, borrowed from this man's swag. Gangstar, Public Enemy, Big Daddy Kane, but even outside of the hip-hop world, he was sampled by Nine Inch Nails, Madonna, Stone Roses, Spice Girls, Shakira, Martha Wash, remember Everybody, Everybody? And those were just the people who sampled Hot Pants. Up next, I've got a selection of hip-hop artists from a few different points on the hip-hop spectrum that paid homage to Bobby Byrd. Kwame the Boy Genius with Keep On Doing It is coming up, and I'm going to close the show with a Nas track that

0: pays tribute to some of his influences in the hip-hop world, called Where Are They Now. His track samples Get Up, Get Into It, Get Involved, which was, like I mentioned earlier in the show, one of the many James Brown tracks that was penned by Bobby Bird. But up first, I got that Eric B and Rakim flip. This is Set 'Em Straight from Let the Rhythm Hit 'Em. 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And don't be afraid to dip your toes into Bobby Bird's pool. It's deep. And I just hit the surface today. Stay on the scene like a sex machine, and you will hear me next week in the Purple Room. Peace.
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8: 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Listener discretion is advised.

What up, what up? This is Shad. You are listening to If Hooks Could Kill on CJSR with DJ Sonny Grimes. That's what's up.

And we are back. It's Saturday, it's 3 o'clock. You tune into the Bulletproof Big Red Star CJSR. I'm your host, DJ Sonny Grimes. This is If Hooks Are Kill. That Saturday afternoon rap show. One time for my man, Sean 2 Diggs. Purple Room bringing it in solid as usual. And we are glad you're here. If you're a first time, if you're a long time, wherever you're at, wherever you be, it's a pleasure to have you, and we're glad you're here. All right. Been a minute, but we're back in the friendly confines of the studio, live and direct, coming to you from the campus of the University of Alberta, right here in Edmonton. And if you're tuned in, like I said, you're on 88.5 if you're in Edmonton. Across the globe, streaming. It's good to have you, all right? Something new from my man, Mamello, Chew the Producer. Moderation is the new track. My man does it all. Raps, sings, produces.

DJs. Unstoppable Force. Shout out to Chu, always blessing me with some goodness left and right. Go check him out, chutheproducer.com. Check him out on Spotify as well. Hire him for a gig. Do whatever you got to do. Get with this guy. He's a good dude. Solid, solid individual. And keeps putting out quality music like you're hearing in the background. So today's a bit of a mixed bag. Got some local stuff. Got some newer stuff. Got some older stuff. You know how we do. That's how we get down. This is Evokes a Kill. It's hip-hop radio at its finest right now. We're going to keep it in Edmonton. My man Def Tech, local product, one of the city's finest. He's got a new project out called I, Made in Canada. Go over to his Bandcamp. Support that. Local. Good, good, good. He's on Spotify as well. DEF. TEK. Like I said, support that. You know, pay for the album. Do whatever you got to do. Check him out on the socials too. Def Tech Official. Like I said, DEFTEK. Gonna play a couple joints off his album, I Made in Canada, as I mentioned. Set it off with Transform, featuring the one and only Kaz Mega. Shout out Kaz Mega, that's my guy from Time. So let's get it pushing. Right here on Evokes a Kill, that's what we do. And I've said this before, I'm gonna say it again. If you are a local artist, even if you're not a local artist, if you are listening and you rap, produce, whatever, get at me. Send me stuff. Go over to Instagram, link with me, and like I said, send me stuff. You will get play. Unless it's, you know. But hey, we got to keep a certain standard here, right? But yeah, regardless, get at me, right? I'm not one to shy from criticism myself, so I can give opinions on things, like I said, critiques, whatever. But just get at me, you know. Not enough cats do, and I appreciate everybody that sends stuff in and everybody that reaches out. And you know, that's how we build community, right? You get your song played on the radio and touch a lot more people that maybe you know. Out of your circle that maybe you don't regularly do, all right? So shout out to Def Tech for doing exactly that. Like I said, I, in brackets, Made in Canada is the name of the album. Let's get into it. Transformation, Kaz Mega, Def Tech, Sonny Grimes, Evokes a Kill. I got my princes with me in the studio. Doesn't get better than this. Hope you enjoying your Saturday. We shall return in a few, all right? Peace.

like it was a chair. Still it's in despair. And I don't just do it, man, I don't just care. And doing it bare, like I was a bear. Pause, I'ma have to hit you with the south pole.

Cooper and the Cooper Scooper, leave you a loofah. I'm a truth with storms, didn't know I'm keeping them warm, dropping bombs, coming in swarms, didn't know I might disarm.

back at you. Hooks, Grimes, CJSR, thank you for tuning in. Coming off that DevTech, last track we heard was Electric Stimulus. And before that, Transform, featuring the one and only Kaz Mega. Couple of late Yegg's Finest hooking up. Love that good local hip-hop. That was off of DevTech's latest project, I, Made in Canada. Like I said, if you missed it at the off the top of the show, go over to his Bandcamp, DevTech Official. You can find him on Bandcamp. Same thing with his socials. Go over there and support that local. Good, good, good. All right? As we keep things pushing, friend of the show, an MC out of BK that I always like to support because he constantly

sell quality material. The one and only Jay Cyanide. This track is called This is a bit of a tongue twister. Crush Groove Kango. Excuse me, thank you. Featuring the one and only Opio from Soldier Mischief and DJ John Doe. This one's a nice one, all right? Kick back, relax. Witch it till 4 o'clock. Got lots of heat coming, all right? Don't go anywhere. Peace.

Welcome back. Hey, folks, at Kill, Sonny Grimes. CJSR, you know how we do. Maxing and relaxing on a Saturday afternoon. Whatever you're doing, hope you're enjoying yourself. Hopefully we are providing a nice little soundtrack to whatever you're doing. Maybe you're, I don't know, maybe you're marinating some ribs. Maybe you're cutting the lawn. Maybe you're rolling around town. Maybe you're at a splash park, I don't know. But we're here, and it's looking good in the city right now, I'll tell you that much. I'm in Edmonton, wherever you're at. Hopefully you're having a lovely day, all right? Just heard Too Short in the Trunk. That was the DJ Premier remix. That was off of 1992 Shorty the Pimp. Before that, we heard something new from Jill Scott featuring Too Short. And the title of that track was BPOTY, aka Biggest Pimp of the Year. So you know how we like to do that. You know, rap math. That's what I call rap math right there, to tie that in. Jill Scott's album released in February, a few months ago, in February, To Who This May Concern. Phenomenal album. Great album. Cannot recommend that album enough. Jill Scott is a gem. And so happy she came back with a new project. Like I said, do yourself a favor and peep that album. You will not be disappointed, all right? As we continue on, if you listened last week, I ran a rerun last week. I was not here last week. Did not do a new show last week. So we do reruns, as one does. And I noticed that it was around the episode we played was around this time last year, because it mentioned Folk Fest, and it just so happens that around last week we got the lineup for Folk Fest. So if you were listening last week, you heard me talk about the Roots being at Folk Fest. That was not live. That was last year. You know, shout out to everybody that went to that show, first of all. This year, though, just so happens that they did release the Folk Fest lineup earlier this week. And the event runs from the 6th to the 9th, I believe, in August. So they announced the lineup, and the headlining act, I believe they're headlining, I hope they're headlining, on the Saturday night is Arrested Development, all right? Arrested Development, I think, you know, Mr. Wendell, People Every Day, Tennessee, from their first album, and I'm going to have to Google this because it's a long name, but it's 3 years, 5 months, something like that. Excuse me and pardon my ignorance on that one. Came out in 92 from Atlanta, but completely different sound, really kind of change, you know, them and Outkast really did something, I think, for the Atlanta scene that is, you know, transformed into whatever it is right now, which is, you know, went on basically the biggest scene in modern hip-hop right now, but I digress.

They, you know, really came out with this sort of Afrocentric contemporary style of hip-hop back in 92, and only released two albums. They actually broke up after the second album didn't do so well. I believe they released a Greatest Hits album, but they're sort of back and touring right now, and not right now, they have been for a while actually, and they're going to be at Folk Fest. I'm going to be there, most definitely. Folk Fest is a great thing to attend in any case, but when you got some legends coming, that's even more reason to attend. Like I said, they released two albums. My favorite track probably that they've ever done is this, what you're hearing in the background. It's called United Front. It's off their sophomore album, their second album, Zingalamaduni. That one I can pronounce. And again, forgive me for not remembering their first album, but it's a long one. If you know, you know. It's a long one. So, you know, don't blame me. But Zingalamaduni was their second album, like I said. Didn't do as well, I guess, as people wanted, whoever wanted. I think it's a great album. Came out in 94. And like I said, this is my favorite track off that album. So, let's get into it. Shout out to Arrested Development. Hope to catch you there on August 8th when they're in town. 2026. All right? Keep it locked. Don't go anywhere. About halfway through the show, like I said, shall return in a few. All right? Peace.

What's good? This is Cadence Weapon, and you are now listening to DJ Sonny Grimes on If Hooks Could Kill on CJSR 88.5 FM.

peg incredible, but my records get fact-checked. For the record, I grew up on Dell, I'm indelible. Your pen is messy like a doctor's note, illegible. I stay in the lab like Walter White and Walter Becker. This is chess, not checkers. Check the method. My jacket's iridescent, flow incandescent, dressed like

Hooks, Grimes, CJSR, getting into the fourth quarter right about now. Cadence Weapon, Niagara Region, off of his latest release, Forager, entirely produced by the man Junior T. Big shout out to Junior T. He's on our side now. He's in Calgary right now. Incredible producer. Is doing lots of projects. Peep that name. I feel like maybe some people out west don't know his name enough, because he did his thing in T.O. Very, like I said, very, very talented producer, rapper. Be on the lookout. Shout out my guy, Junior T. Big up. And as always, hometown boy Cadence Weapon doing his thing. Forager is one of the best albums this year, for sure. That is not going to change. Gets multiple listens in my house. My boys that are here can attest to that. And that's that. Last few to play. Gonna keep things pushing. Errol Eats Everything. Stumble across this guy mainly because this track features the one and only Blue. And this is a remix by Furious Evans. This track is off of his Stagger Back EP. This track is called Beyond Yonder. It's another tongue twist, all right. This is like a remix project, so multiple people did different tracks on here. Static Select is on here. Rome Streets is on here. Planet Asia is on here. It's worth a peep for sure. Errol Eats Everything. Literally, that's what it is. Good stuff for your ears right here on iFolks and Kill. CJSR, don't go anywhere. We shall return in a

0: Yep.
1: Hey, folks, and Kill, Sonny Grimes, CJSR. Winding down a little bit. Waiting for my man Ian Raybot. Catch the beat. Song next. Star Wars, Master Ace. That was from 93, off of his Slaughterhouse album. Another one. Bonafide classic, that one. Master Ace, easily one of the most underrated MCs, I think. I always preach about his Tiny Desk concert. Go look that up if you haven't already. Phenomenal. And I speak to this a lot, and I tell people about this a lot. There's certain dudes live, and this is I'm talking about when you see them live. Certain rappers, not just dudes, dudettes as well, that are professionals. Professional MCs. And that encompasses a lot.

hear them, you know what I'm talking about. It's nothing, it's hard to describe, but you know, I hate to say when you know, but when you hear a guy like Master Ace, you hear a guy like Black Thought, Odyssey is another one, and I'm just thinking of guys that I've seen live. Just professional rappers, guys that know how to control the mic, control the crowd, control their breath, honestly everything. Master Ace is one of those, all right? Go peep Slaughterhouse if you haven't peeped it for a while or ever. I might listen to that album on the way home, to be honest with you. But it is what it is. Probably got time for a couple more. Let's keep it in New York, Bronx. You know, we went from Brooklyn to where Master Ace was, to the Bronx. I guess, right? The Knicks are doing very well. So shout out to New York Knicks. That city is going crazy. So, yeah, let's do it. Crew. You might remember them from back in the day. This track is called Bubblin'. It is from their 1997 release, The Dirty 30. Another one that slaps. All right. Keep it locked to CJSR. Like I said, don't go anywhere. We shall return next week. Hope you enjoyed the show. And like I said, drop me a line. If Hooks to Kill on Instagram, holler at me. I'm around, all right? Crew, Bubblin'. Ending off the show, all right? We shall return next week. Like I said, stay tuned to catch the beat. Stay blessed. One.

0: drop a gem on him.
1: Drop a gem on son.
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0: Good afternoon. 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My name's Ray Bott, your host each and every Saturday afternoon, 4 till 6, exploring the world of underground electronic music. Got a great show lined up. Gonna keep things a little bit more on the chill side, a little bit of down-tempo music to start off the first half of this week's episode, as seems to be the recipe for a lot of different episodes. Keeping things chill and working ourselves up into a frenzy. We'll see if we get there. And gonna explore some new music that just recently discovered. Got a new release on Super Cassetti Records, the Polish label from the Polish band Etnobotanica. And the album is called Leśne Duki, which I've Googled the pronunciation. It translates to Forest Ghosts. Brand new from Etnobotanica on Super Cassetti Recordings. Let's get into it right here on Catch the Beat. We're here till 6 o'clock. Got lots of great music coming your way.
1: Dziadek nie ma zamiaru nocować w lesie. To jest straszna historia.

taking ideas and translating them to one medium or another. Nature is a great teacher.

beautiful brand new track from Peach, the Canadian producer who's now based in London, UK, just put out a brand new album on Canadian label Mood Hut. It's called Soak Volume 1, and that was Rainy Season. And before that, we had a brand new one from Coyote, the founder of the label Is It Balearic Records. The answer to that question is always yes. Certainly is Balearic. That was Muted Beauty. The album's called The Higher the Sky, the Deeper the Ocean. And before that, we had a brand new one from Move D called Jerry. Brand new album that just came out, which is pretty kind of experimental. A lot of down-tempo sounds, a lot of sample, loopy samples. And nobody does it quite like Move D. The album's called Music für Flügelgleiter. Look at me, I'm speaking Polish and German. This show is just expanding my horizons. Let's try it again. Music für Flugbegleiter. And I think that translates to music for flight attendants. Yeah. Before that, we opened the show there with a brand new one from Ethnobotanica off a new album called Forest Ghosts, and that was Lechni Ambient. I kind of buggered that translation, I'm really sorry. Let's try that again. Lechni Ambient. That's better. Going to carry on with the music. We're just going to get into another cut off that Peach album of that just came out on Mood Hut here. This is another cut. This is called Batanga's Beat. Right here on Catch the Beat.

It's a new album from Tekwa called Beyond the Altai. The song is called Banya, released on Swedish label Hoga Nord Records. Before that, we had Ethnobotanica with the track Sua Hua, the Udar Asia Market Mix. And top of the

set there, we had a track from Canadian artist Peach called Batanga's Beat off the Soak Volume 1 album. Just came out on Canadian label Mood Hut Recordings. Up next, we got a brand new one from local artist Coton, self-released on his own label Coton Industries. The EP is called Kind 13. Gonna play a couple cuts off this splendid little four-track release, available now at fine record retailers probably around the city. Probably find it down at Blackbird Music, maybe up at Listen Records, your regular record digging spot. So be sure to check it out. This track is Cyberspace from Coton off the Kind 13 EP, right here on Catch the Beat.

New release on German label Public Possession from Nice Girl. This was the track Don't Stop off the Part 1 EP. And before that we had Coton, another cut off the new release called Kind 13. That was Rezo Beat, the 89 mix. New release, you can pick it up on Bandcamp digitally, or I'm sure you could find copies here locally down at Blackbird Music or Listen Records. Tend to find a lot of Coton records down there. Great stuff from our local artist, Coton. Before that, we had Samo DJ with the track Feel Good, the Pedro Dollar edit off a little EP called Learns to Chill, released on Studio Barnhouse. And before that, we had the other cut off the Nice Girl EP called Express. It's a two-track EP called Part 1, released on Public Possession. And before that, we had another cut from Ethnobotanica off the Leshni Duki EP, which translates to Forest Ghosts, and that was Planeta Las. Great album. They just released, came out on the Polish label Super Cassetti Records. And that just about does it for the first hour of this week's episode. I've got a big batch of records in the mail in the last couple of weeks, and I've been dying to sort of mix them together, so I'm going to get into those during the second hour. We're going to take a quick break before jumping into the second hour of music. You are tuned in to Catch the Beat each and every Saturday afternoon, 4 till 6. My name's Raybot, your host each and every Saturday, and I'm super happy to be with you here this afternoon sharing some great electronic music discoveries. So stick around, we got lots more coming your way after the break, right here on the mighty CJSR.

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And welcome back to Catch the Beat here on CJSR. That last track from Coffee called Coolin' off the Midnight Feast EP released on a little French label based out of Lyon called Le Gram VG. And we're gonna got another release in the mail from that label from DJ Bogdan coming up later on in the show. But before that, we had Trip Mastas with the track Medina Chronicles off the Iberian Blackout EP. We open the set there with Mark E with the track Call Me the Dixon Edit off E Versions 9 EP. Great stuff. I think that was probably one of my favorite tracks throughout the show. I've listened to it a number of times, and it's pretty hypnotic stuff. I really like it. And up next, we got a brand new one from Papalicious Jones called Dreamin' in 7 3/4 off the Life's Great Mysteries EP right here on Catch the Beat on the mighty CJSR. Here till 6 o'clock. Keep that radio dial locked. We got lots more great music coming your way.

That was the track Fiebre Amarilla from the Chilean duo Yellow Fever, an EP that came out on Dandy Jack's label Ruta 5, the first release since 2022 on the label, just came out earlier this year. Before that, we have Mr. Ho with the track Tight, with a brand new one released on the Team Player EP on Japanese label Cabaret Recordings. And before that, we had DJ Bogdan with the track Type Transport, released on French label Legramme VG. It's called Views from the Telephone Booth EP. And up next, I've just got another cut off that Mr. Ho released. This one's called Unfazed. You are tuned in to Catch the Beat here on CJSR FM 88.5 every Saturday 4 till 6, playing the best in underground electronic music.

some deep techno sounds coming your way, courtesy of Shearman with the track called Cano off the Vicosia EP. Before that, we had a track from New York techno legend Reed Truth with a new release called Life in Review. That track was Hang and Swing off, released on the label Psionic, a label I've been following, headed up by the duo of Oshana and Anthea. And before that, we had a track from Mr. Ho called Unfazed off the Team Player EP released on Japanese label Cabaret Recordings. Got a couple tracks to play here. We've more techno sounds coming your way. Up next, we got a new release from Ryan James Ford called Oof F.A. off the Quench Volume 1 EP. I'll play a couple cuts off that to close out this week's show. Got time for a few more, so we're going to do it. You are tuned in to Catch the Beat here on CJSR.

That was a brand new track called Assertions, and it was the Ohm and Octal Industries remix of the track by Beepoo, released on a brand new album called Objects, released on UK label Lempu Yang. And before that, we had two cuts from Ryan James Ford on a brand new EP called Quench Volume 1. A wonderful five-track release from the man, Ryan James Ford. And that just about does it for this week's episode of Catch the Beat here on CJSR, each and every Saturday, 4 till 6. Gonna have this mix posted on Mixcloud later on in the weekend at mixcloud.com/catchthebeat. Thank you so much for tuning in. I hope you enjoyed the show. BPM with David Stone is coming right up next. We got lots more great programming coming your way here on the mighty CJSR, and I'll be back next week. Thank you.

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1: 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Unhinged hyperpop rapper, Lil Mariko. Fuzzy indie rock outfit, Feeble Little Horse. Tender punk four-piece, Illuminati Hotties. Outlandish egg punks, Snooper. Lo-fi post-punk duo, Sweeping Promises. NYC ambient pioneer, La Raji. And hand-picked selections from Clipping, including renowned abstract rapper Billy Woods. Polaris Prize winner and horrorcore noise rapper Backwash. And Calgary hip-hop heroes Cartel Madras. All that and much, much more. Check out the current lineup and get your passes and tickets today at sledisland.com.
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1: It's June. And I'm happy to be here enjoying it with you. It's a beautiful day in the capital city. It's going to be a beautiful night. And I'm here to take you there. I'm David Stone. This is BPM on 88.5. 2 hours of the future sounds of the global dance floor starting here. With one of the sleeper hits of the summer. I mark my words.